0: pedestrians and bystanders. Beatrice jogs along the back of the crowd. They reach an overhead train track supported by metal girders. The entire group begins to climb up the pillars. Beatrice looks around for a moment before following the group up the supports. She heaves herself onto the side of the track and smiles to herself. A train approaches and the faction runs alongside it. Beatrice flinches as the train rushes past her. A young man leaps onto a footrest and grabs a guardrail. He pushes a button that opens the door and enters the carriage. The rest of the team charges up to the open door and begin to jump inside. Beatrice struggles to keep up in her ungainly attire, but manages to leap into the last carriage just as the pathway near the tracks ends. She collapses against the wall of the coach next to a girl in a white jacket.
1: You made it. I'm Christina.
2: Beatrice.
1: Is it just me? Or are they trying to kill us?
0: The train heads towards the outer districts of the city.
3: Get ready.
0: Beatrice walks towards the open carriage door and looks out as the locomotive passes a long, low building with a sloping glass roof and approaches a set of apartments. The faction members start to leap onto the roof of the structure.
1: They're jumping.
4: What?
5: What if you don't jump?
6: What do you think? I'll be factionless.
7: Good luck, Al.
0: Christina glances at Beatrice.
1: Together?
2: Yeah.
1: One, two, three.
0: The two girls take a running leap and roll hard onto the graveled rooftop. Beatrice notices her sweater is torn.
8: All right, listen up. I'm Eric. I'm one of your leaders. If you want to enter Dauntless, this is the way in. And if you don't have the guts to jump, then you don't belong in Dauntless.
9: Is there water at the bottom or something?
8: I guess you'll find out. Or not.
2: If we just jump, they want us to jump again.
8: Well, someone's got to go first. Who's it going to be?
0: The group of new recruits looks around at each other.
1: Me.
0: They all turn to stare at Beatrice as she moves to the front of the initiates. She walks to the edge of the building and peers down through a hole in the low ceiling at the center of the complex and into the gloomy interior. She looks back at Eric, who watches her impassively, before she takes off her sweater.
10: Yes, Div, take it off. Put it back on.
0: She hitches up her skirt as she carefully climbs onto the low wall. Her long skirt flaps in the breeze as she stares down into the dark pit.
8: Today, initiate.
0: Beatrice takes a deep breath and closes her eyes before jumping. She plunges through the hole and is caught by a safety net.

0: She looks up through the gap at curious initiates who are peering over the edge of the building. A young man tips her to the border of the net.
1: What, you get pushed?
2: No.
0: He lifts her out.
1: What's your name?
2: It's...
1: Is that a hard one? You can pick a new one if you want, but make it good. You don't get to pick again.
2: My name's Triss.
1: First jumper, Triss! Welcome to Dauntless.
0: A young initiate falls through the aperture. The group gathers at the base.
1: Dauntless born, go with Lauren, transfer, stay with me. Go.
3: This way.
1: Most of the time I work in intelligence, but during your training, I'll be your instructor. My name's Four.
3: Four, like the number?
1: Exactly like the number.
3: What happened? 1 through 3 were taken?
0: Four smirks.
1: What's your name?
2: Christina.
0: He walks up close to Christina.
1: Well, Christina, the first lesson you learn from me, if you want to survive here, is keep your mouth shut. Do you understand me? Good. Follow me.
0: He leads them down a metal spiral staircase and up a low, dark corridor. Triss notices the top of a tattoo on the back of Four's neck that is peeking out from under his collar. He leads the group into a vast cavern filled with light. They stand on the edge of the ledge and look around at the hall filled with other Dauntless faction members. Numerous doorways lead to and away from the hall. Above, the long, low sloping glass roof allows the sun to shine in.
1: This is the pit. Center of life here at Dauntless.
0: Triss looks down at the men and women gathered around a sparring duo and shakes her head while smiling to herself. Four then leads them to a dormitory.
1: You're gonna be sleeping here for the next 10 weeks.
4: Girls or boys?
1: Both.
5: Nice.
4: That works.
1: If you like this, you're gonna love the bathroom.
2: Great.
0: He shows them a no-frills open bathroom.
4: Oh, okay.
2: Seriously?
6: No other area?
1: You should feel right at home, Kander. Everything out in the open.
6: Is this a joke?
1: Get changed.
7: Right. Shower, anyone?
0: Triss slips on a pair of pants under her dress.
4: Nice legs, stiff.
0: The initiates then walk past a furnace and cast their old clothes into the fire. Triss pauses for a moment before throwing the remnants of her past life into the flames. They enter a rowdy mess hall where other members of Dauntless are sitting at long communal tables and eating messily. The new recruits garner a number of curious stares as they walk among the tables and find free seats.
8: Hey, how you doing?
2: Shall we sit there?
0: Christina motions Triss forward, and they take an empty spot next to Four. Triss looks around at the plates of food and daintily serves herself a hamburger patty.
9: Have you never seen a hamburger before?
2: No, I've seen one. I just had never eaten one.
10: Abnegation, eat plain food. Plant-based diet with no sausage and a minimum of seasoning.
9: Which textbook did you swallow?
10: Nice to meet you, too. I'm Will, erudite.
9: Of course you are. No offense, but I'm surprised Abnegation even eats at all. Too selfish, right? No wonder you left.
10: You gotta be pretty self-confident to be friends with a Kander.
9: What is that supposed to mean?
10: You have no filter. You say the first thing that comes into your head.
6: I mean, like you're an idiot?
2: Nice one, Al. At least we tell the truth.
10: Erudite can tell the truth because we have the facts.
5: I don't want to hear about your own factions. You don't us know.
11: Were you a transfer too? Or Dauntless born?
5: Are you kidding?
11: No.
5: What makes you think you can talk to me?
0: Triss gapes.
11: It must be because you're so approachable.
0: He glares at her. She turns away and nods.
5: Careful.
0: Four takes a sip from his mug and turns to a man who approaches him.
9: You, my friend, have a death wish.
10: You know he was first in his class. They tried to recruit him for leadership twice, but he said no.
0: Four gets up and leaves as the initiates watch him. Dauntless bang their mugs on the tables as a man approaches the railing of a balcony above the dining hall.
12: Initiates, stand.
0: The new members rise.
12: You have chosen to join the warrior faction, tasked with the defense of this city and all its inhabitants. We believe in ordinary acts of bravery, in the courage that drives one person to stand up for another. Respect that. Do us proud.
0: The older members of the faction hoist up the initiates and pass them around. The young men and women clasp hands as they pass each other while they crowd surf. Triss smiles and revels in the attention. The next day, Triss abruptly wakes up as the lights are switched on.
13: I want everyone in the pit. 2 minutes.
0: The trainees enter the pit and assemble before Eric and Four.
13: There are two stages of training. The first is physical. Push your bodies to the breaking point and you'll master the methods of combat. The second is mental. Again, breaking point. You'll face your worst fears and conquer them, unless they get you first. You'll be trained separately from the Dauntless Born, but you'll be ranked together. After initiations, rankings will determine what jobs you move into. Leadership, guarding the fence, or keeping the factionless from killing each other.
14: The rankings will also determine who gets cut.
0: Triss and Christina share a look.
2: Cut?
14: At the end of each stage of training, the lowest ranking initiates will be leaving us.
15: To do what?
14: There's no going home to your families, so you'd live factionless.
15: Why didn't we know that?
14: It's a new rule.
2: A new rule? Somebody should have told us
14: why?
2: That.
14: Would you have chosen differently? Out of fear? I mean, if that's the case, you might as well get out now. If you're really one of us, it won't matter to you that you might fail. Right? You chose us. Now we get to choose you.
0: Four spars with a well-built young man as the initiates look on. He punches the man's throat, avoids an oncoming punch, then trips his opponent. On a roof, the group practices shooting. Triss misses her target repeatedly.
16: Statistically speaking, you should have hit the target at least once by now. Even by accident.
0: Out on a jog, the group stops behind a row of armed Dauntless.
17: Hey, what do you got?
18: Factionless. Not doing anything.
19: Check it out, Stiff. That's gonna be your new family.
0: Triss looks at the squalid conditions.
19: Go say hi.
0: The trainees perform synchronized fight moves in pairs. Eric walks up beside Four.
20: You ready for some real fighting?
10: Not even close.
20: First jumper!
0: Triss looks up.
20: In the ring.
14: Last jumper. Time to fight.
0: A sturdy girl with straight brown hair approaches the ring. She throws Triss a cold glance, then looks at Eric.
3: How long do we fight for?
14: Till one of you can't continue.
10: Or one of you concedes.
14: According to the old rules. The new rules, no one concedes.
10: You really want to lose a mom in their first fight?
14: A brave man never surrenders.
10: Lucky for you, those weren't the rules when we fought.
14: You'd be scored on this, so fight hard.
0: Eric gestures at the fighters.
14: Go!
0: Triss's eyes flicker from Eric to the girl, then she mimics the girl's boxing stance. The girl advances on her, and Triss backs away until she steps out of the ring. Triss glances at the group as they stand frozen, watching.
19: Don't be scared, Stiff.
0: Triss steps back into the ring and narrowly misses an attack.
21: Nice.
0: Triss receives a blow and stumbles back. She tries to grab the girl's waist but gets punched in the side several times. The girl punches her in the face and Triss falls to the ground. Eric gestures pointedly at the girl, who deals a final punch to the fallen Triss. Later, Triss holds an ice pack to her face.
14: All right, guys, over here. Listen up.
0: Eric leads them to an electronic board with their names and scores.
14: You know what this board is? It's your life. We grade you every day. If you're still in the red by the end of the first stage, you're out.
0: Triss's name is Red.
2: I'm never gonna make it.
22: Yes, you are.
2: I'm the weakest one here.
22: Then you'll be most improved.
2: The candor, you're not supposed to lie.
22: I was candor. And I'm not lying.
19: If they cut me, I think my parents would take me back.
16: No, it doesn't work like that. Even if they wanted to, their faction wouldn't allow it.
2: Even if my parents would take me back, I wouldn't belong there anymore.
22: This is getting depressing.
16: Yeah.
22: You know what we should do? Get tattoos.
0: The group saunters into a tattoo parlor, and Christina picks out a design on a glass template.
16: You know they had a tattoo of your face.
22: You like it?
16: Yeah. Where'd you get it?
22: I don't know. What do you suggest?
16: Anywhere you want.
19: It's right there out here somewhere.
0: As Triss walks around the parlor, she sees Tori carrying a box of supplies. The woman pauses, then looks away and walks over to a desk where she starts arranging her things. Triss slowly makes her way to Tori's side.
2: You remember me, right?
22: I was just wondering if you could...
2: No.
22: I just do tattoos.
0: Triss looks Tori up and down, then walks away. She returns a moment later, faces Tori's glare with a fake smile, and holds up a tattoo template.
2: I'd like this one. Please.
0: Tori applies a tattoo patch beneath Triss's left collarbone.
2: Can I just ask you?
22: You made a mistake choosing Thomas. They'll find out about you here.
2: Who? Who will?
22: The people you're a threat to.
2: What people? Who don't listen?
22: The whole society. If you don't fit into a category, they can't control you.
2: I don't get it. I'm Dauntless. I'm going to be Dauntless. I chose Dauntless.
22: For your sake. I hope so.
0: Tori peels away the patch to reveal three birds in flight inked onto Triss's skin. Later, Triss sneaks out of the dorm and practices by herself, throwing her fists against a punching bag. Four watches her improvement as he walks past. At the shooting range, Triss puts bullets in each target. She checks the board to see that she has risen in rank by 6 positions, but still remains in the red zone. Back at the sparring rings, Triss looks down at her bruised knuckles and continues punching. Four walks up behind her.
10: You're weak. You have no muscle. You're never gonna win, not like that.
11: It's good to know.
10: Yep, you have to use your whole body. Keep tension here.
0: He turns her aside by her waist.
10: I'm going offense. You're fast, so you could win if you attack first. If you get inside, you jam to the throat.
1: Four!
10: Keep working.
0: Triss tries to hide a small smile. She watches Four help carry away a wounded fighter, then turns to see the brown-haired girl, Molly, in a ring with Christina. Molly punches Christina down and kicks her.
11: Come on, Chris.
0: Eric watches Molly continue her vicious attack. Christina holds up a hand and crawls away.
11: I'm done.
14: You need to stop?
0: Christina nods up at Eric with a bloody nose.
14: Okay. You give your hand.
0: Christina hesitates, then takes Eric's hand and pulls herself up.
11: Thanks.
7: All right, let's everyone take a break.
0: As the group makes their way out, Triss frowns as she notices Eric's hand slowly curling around Christina's back.
14: You, feeling a little better?
11: Yeah, I'm fine.
0: He shoves Christina off of a gangway, catching her by one hand.
14: Grab the rail. Or don't. You got three options. Hang there and I'll forget your cowardice. Fall and die. Or give up.
10: But if you give up, you're out.
0: Christina winces as she hangs off the edge of the metallic rail. Water drips onto the rail and her hands from above.
11: Come on, Chris.
0: Eric looks daggers at Triss. Christina's fingers begin to slacken as she loses her grip.
14: Time.
0: Triss and another initiate pull Christina back up as she falls weakly into Triss's arms, shaking with sobs.
14: Dauntless, never give up.
0: The group rides a train.
10: As Dauntless, we fight to protect every life inside the fence without fail. That's why we train you the way we do. To teach you not to give up.
0: Four's eyes meet Triss's.
10: And to find out who has what it takes.
0: The train stops at the outer city wall.
10: Even though it's been quiet out there for years, that could change at any moment. So we have to be ready for everything.
0: The train stops and the group piles out, walking toward the protective border. They walk up a metallic staircase and gaze out at the fields that stretch out into the horizon.
11: What's out there? Monsters.
10: Amity Farms.
11: No, I know, but beyond that.
10: Places that never recovered from the war.
11: Do you know?
10: Let's just say they built the fence for a reason.
0: Electric cables run along the length of the wall. Back inside, the trainees throw knives at wooden targets. Several knives bounce off the walls and clatter to the floor. Three knives have lodged themselves into the center of Triss's target.
9: Good at this.
0: One of Al's knives skids along the floor.
14: That was pathetic. It slipped. Well, go get it. What, while they're throwing?
21: Are you afraid?
14: We're getting stabbed by an airborne knife, yeah. Everybody stop.
21: Stand in front of the target.
0: Al clenches his jaw and hesitantly walks to stand in front of his target.
14: Or give me a hand here. You're gonna stand there while he throws those knives. And if I see you flinch, you're out. One thing you will learn here is that orders are not optional.
0: Four picks up a few knives from a table and readies himself, tossing one in his hand. Al hangs his head. With his lips tightly pursed, Four raises his right hand.
11: Stop.
0: Everyone turns to look at Triss.
11: Anyone can stand in front of a target. It doesn't prove anything.
14: Then it should be easy for you to take his place.
0: Triss exchanges places with Al.
14: Same rules apply.
0: Four's knife lands near Triss's right hip.
14: Oh, come on, Four.
0: Triss bites her lower lip. In one swift motion, Four throws again. This time, it lands to the left of Triss's head.
14: You can get closer than that.
10: You want me to give her a little trim?
14: Yeah, maybe just a little off the top.
0: Triss's eyes widen as she stares at Four. The knife lands close above her head. The last knife grazes her right ear.
14: Points for bravery, Stiff. But not as many as you just lost for opening your mouth.
0: Eric walks closer and narrows his eyes.
14: You watch yourself. We train soldiers, not rebels. All right, we're done for today. Get out.
0: Triss looks at Four's back as he heads to the table.
17: You all right?
11: You cut me.
17: I meant to.
11: You meant to?
17: I think he was going to let you off without a scratch. I'd still be standing there if I hadn't hit you.
11: So am I supposed to thank you?
0: He looks at her.
17: You're supposed to be smart. If I wanted to hurt you, I would have.
0: Four gives her one last look and struts away. Later, her comrades' faces light up as Triss enters the dorm.
4: There she is. You do have a death wish.
16: I can't believe you said that to Eric. You're the only one who's ever stood up to him.
4: Look at your ear. Let's get you cleaned up.
7: Hey, Triss.
0: Molly.
7: That was cool.
11: Thanks.
16: Wow.
8: Impressive, Stiff. Congrats.
16: Shut up.
8: What? Hey, you're famous now. I mean, not because of the thing with Eric. Yeah, you're in the news. Yeah, listen. The recent transfers of Beatrice and Caleb Pryor, children of Andrew Pryor, call into question the soundness of Abnegation's teachings and values. What prompted them to leave? Perhaps the answer lies in the corrupted ideal of an entire faction, the theft of resources, the general incompetence, the abuse of their children. Did they beat you, like Marcus Eaton's kid?
11: They didn't beat anyone. They're good people.
8: Right, and that's why you left?
0: Triss rolls her eyes and leaves with Al, Will, and Christina.
8: Is it something I said?
11: He's an idiot. Yeah, it's okay.
0: They walk into a hallway patrolled by armed guards and see Janine Matthews accompanied by a large escort.
16: What's she doing in Dallas?
0: Janine notices Triss and stops.
22: Pryor. You're Andrew Pryor's daughter, aren't you? Beatrice.
11: It's just Triss. No.
22: Triss, I like that.
0: Janine moves aside the neck of Triss's shirt and examines her tattoo.
22: You made an impressive choice, Triss, despite your parents and your test result.
11: You've seen my test result?
22: Of course. I'm glad you were smart enough to know your own mind. Let me know if you ever need anything.
0: A guard slides open a heavy metallic door, and Janine and her escort walk through. Triss watches them leave.
11: That was weird.
10: What do you think is going on?
16: But they're hunting divergence. That's all they talk about at Erudite these days.
19: Wait, divergence are real?
22: Come on, Al.
0: Triss checks the board to find that she is now at the top of the red zoners while Peter has the overall lead.
5: First fight, Peter versus Triss.
0: Peter enters the ring.
11: It's Eric. He's just trying to get back at you.
0: Four grabs Triss's arm as she passes him.
10: Hey.
11: What?
10: Remember what I said about attack? First shot, right to the throat, and you watch him. He steps before he punches. All right?
0: She enters the ring and faces Peter.
8: All right there, Steph? You look like you're about to cry. I might take it easy on you if you cry.
0: He slowly approaches her and lunges forward. She dodges the blow, jabs his throat, and punches his arm. She then sidesteps another assault. Peter fends off her attack and strikes her viciously as she stumbles away from him. She grabs him in a shoulder lock, kneeing him in the stomach, but he boxes her kidneys and throws her to the ground.
6: Get up. Come on, stop playing with each other.
0: Triss stands. He punches her, knocking her to the floor. Her vision blurs as she watches Four walk away. Eric glances up at Peter, who then kicks Trish unconscious. Strands of hair gleam in the light as they fall. Triss's mother runs a comb through her hair. Her expression is calm as she attends to her daughter. The sun shines through an open window, casting a halo around the room. Triss slowly opens her eyes. Her vision starts to focus as she looks up at a bright fluorescent light and overhead fan. She notices Christina sitting on the side of her bed as Will stands nearby.
9: Wow, you look bad.
0: She smiles weakly.
11: How long have I been here?
16: About a day.
11: Day? Have you seen the scoreboard? Where am I?
9: You're below the line.
11: Why are you wearing those vests?
0: Christina and Will exchange glances.
16: War games.
9: Whoa, what are you doing?
11: I'm coming.
9: You can't.
16: Eric says you're done.
9: What?
16: He said you were out. Your father's on the council, Triss. Maybe they'll make an exception and let you go home.
9: I'm sorry, Triss.
16: We gotta go. We're gonna miss the train.
9: Yeah, okay.
0: Christina leans forward and hugs Triss. Will bends and grasps her arm.
11: Hey.
0: She bites her lower lip as she watches them go, her eyes glistening with moisture. The train departs the station. As it pulls out, Triss emerges from the building and charges toward it. Four stands at the open carriage door and watches her. She slowly gains ground and reaches the last car. Four leans down and offers her his hand.
11: Thanks.
0: Christina, Will, and Al walk up to her just before Eric notices Triss.
9: Hi.
11: Hi.
16: What are you doing here?
11: I just figured that I had to make it.
14: Who let you out?
11: I did.
14: You did?
0: Four watches the confrontation. Eric stares at Al and Triss before walking away. Four looks at Triss and smirks. Later, Four and Eric throw two bundles to the ground and unravel them to reveal an array of dart guns.
10: The game's simple. It's like capture the flag.
14: Weapon of choice.
11: Call it a gun.
14: No.
9: Oh! Oh!
0: Eric shoots Molly in the thigh and she collapses. He pulls out the dart and holds it up.
14: Neurostim dart. Simulates the pain of a real gunshot wound. Only lasts a couple minutes. Two teams, four and our captains.
10: You pick first.
14: Okay. Edward.
10: I'll take the stiff.
14: Oh, picking the weak ones. You got someone to blame when you lose.
10: Something like that.
0: Four's group jogs through an abandoned amusement park. They stop.
12: Where'd Eric's team go?
10: They must have gone to the end.
0: Four unfurls a glowing orange flag.
10: Yeah. All right, lights off. Gather around, come on. Okay, what's your strategy?
13: We can hide the flag well enough so they can't find it.
10: Just send out a team to scout the location, see if we can find their flag.
15: I say we blitz them. Just beat them with sheer force.
16: Yeah, that's the best way to lose quickly.
19: They can come to us.
15: They won't take them out.
19: We don't know where they are.
12: Okay, we split into two groups, defense and offense.
15: Who puts you in charge?
12: Someone has to make a decision.
15: We need to be more aggressive. Be smart
0: about it. Triss walks away from the group and stands under a large Ferris wheel before climbing the ladder on the side of the ride's support beams.
10: You're not gonna jump, are you?
2: No, I'm just trying to get a good vantage point.
10: Good thinking.
0: Four follows her.
2: Don't have to come with me.
10: You should go easy. You took a beating.
2: Surprised you noticed. Saw you leave during the fight.
10: Yeah, well, that's something I wanted to watch.
0: She hesitates and glances down before continuing to move up the ladder. A rung of the ladder gives way under her foot, and she starts to fall. Four grabs her around the waist and helps her back onto the ladder. She looks down at the long drop to the bottom.
10: You okay?
2: Yeah, I'm fine.
0: Triss continues as Four glances down.
10: This is high enough.
2: No, we need to go higher. You all right?
0: She looks down at him.
2: You're afraid of heights.
10: Everyone's afraid of something.
2: I didn't think you were afraid of anything.
0: Four follows her up to the pivot of the Ferris wheel.
10: Come on, Triss.
0: She then starts to climb one of the spokes of the ride.
10: Really? Are you even human?
0: She heaves herself up to a vantage point and surveys the landscape as Four reluctantly joins her.
2: This isn't so bad.
0: Triss notices the opponent's flag glowing from inside a tall tower.
2: Look. There it is.
10: All right, what's your plan?
12: Okay, split into two groups. We'll go up the side and with the rest of you engage Eric.
0: The main group advances on one side of the building as a smaller splinter group makes their way along the other side.
23: I can see!
24: Go!
25: Light him up!
0: A flare is thrown out to illuminate the darkness as the main group engages their enemy.
23: I'm gonna move in closer!
10: On me. Go.
0: Four's group takes shelter behind large steel containers and avoids the main battle as they attempt to make their way around the others.
10: Go.
12: Christina, let's go.
24: Get him!
0: Triss and Christina break away as Four and Will join the battle. The women hide behind the metal structures as an opponent darts across their path. Christina emerges from hiding and is confronted by Peter.
8: Tell me if this hurts.
2: You tell me.
0: Triss shoots Peter.
8: Bitch!
12: Asshole.
0: Christina also shoots him.
12: That was awesome.
0: Four intercepts Eric and two adversaries. Four uses one of the men as a shield as Eric shoots at him. He darts under cover and they exchange fire. Four targets Eric's exposed leg and then fires into his chest as Eric topples over. Eric lies on the ground. He pulls the dart out of his chest. Triss and Christina enter the tower.
3: Go, Triss. I'll guard.
0: Triss heads up the staircase and opens the hatch to the tower room. She and Molly fire wildly at each other until they run out of ammunition. Triss heaves herself into the room and the two women start to fight. Triss manages to knock Molly to the ground. Triss grabs the opponent's green glowing flag and waves it. Christina joins her. Smiling, they both shake the flag in celebration. After the battle, a man jogs up to Triss.
18: Hey, Triss.
20: Yeah?
18: Come with us.
20: Where are you going?
18: Shortcut back. A little initiation ritual, Dauntless style.
0: A group of Dauntless climb up a stairwell and emerge at the top of a very tall building. Triss pauses to catch her breath. She approaches the edge of the building. She looks out at the city spread beneath them. The building towers above its surroundings. A line is attached to the side of the structure and slopes towards the ground. A couple of men tether a Dauntless man to the zip line and cast him off.
18: All right, you good?
23: Good.
20: Yeah, go, go.
23: Hang tight.
24: Bye, baby.
18: You're up.
24: All right, do it.
0: Triss takes the offered hand and climbs onto the low wall.
24: Go for it. Do it, Triss.
0: They secure her horizontally, face first, in the harness.
18: Don't forget to pull the brake at the bottom.
20: Okay.
18: Go. Ready? Harness is good. All right.
0: She descends rapidly, flying past the streets and buildings below her. She looks up as she approaches two skyscrapers. She stretches her arms out to her sides. Triss dashes past one building, and the ride takes her very close to the next skyscraper. She reaches out to her reflection in the glass of the tall structure. Then it takes her past the Ferris wheel and abandoned amusement park. She holds her limbs close as the zip line passes through the mangled remains of another building before it narrowly dodges an electric structure. The ride takes her into a steep dive and then levels out near the ground as she continues to careen through the streets towards a bright X on a wall. Triss struggles to reach for the brake handle dangling behind her. She manages to grab it and yanks hard. She stops a hair's breadth from the wall. Triss accompanies her teammates into the pit where the rest of Dauntless are socializing and drinking. Four turns as the group approaches.
24: Triss.
0: She stops as the rest of the group continues. Four walks up to her.
25: Hey.
20: Hey.
25: Congratulations.
20: Thanks.
25: You know, I wanted to say that you were really good tonight. You were brave.
20: Yeah.
0: He licks his lips and looks away.
25: Anyway, you should get back to your friends.
20: Okay.
0: She watches him return to his comrades with a small smile before leaving with hands in her pockets and a small skip in her step. Later, the Dauntless leader addresses the crowd.
26: If you're ranked above the red line, you'll move on to the second stage of training. If you're below it, we'll waste no more time on you. Here are your rankings.
0: The names and ranking appear on an overhead screen. Peter is placed second, Will is seventh, and Christina ninth.
24: Nice.
20: You made it.
0: Triss is 20th and Al is 21st, the last ones above the red line. The next day in a warehouse, people load trucks with sacks of supplies. Triss and Christina carry bags from the warehouse to a transport vehicle.
9: There you go. So we passed the first stage of training and this is our reward.
1: Toss it up.
9: Glamorous.
0: Triss climbs onto a platform and reaches for a sack when she sees a reflection on the material. She squints as she looks up. Light gleams from between packages in the warehouse. The light stops and she notices movement in the gap. Triss looks around before slowly making her way into the warehouse. She walks among the stacks of supplies when suddenly a hand grabs her shoulder.
4: Mom?
0: Her mother pulls her into a tight embrace.
4: What are you doing here?
7: I knew they'd assign you here sooner or later. Look at you. God, you're so strong and beautiful.
4: Mom, you can't be here.
7: I know, but you're in danger.
4: What?
7: I have to ask you something. You weren't sick the day you took your aptitude test, were you?
4: Why?
7: What were your test results? I mean, it's okay. You can tell me.
0: Triss shakes her head.
4: They were inconclusive.
7: Divergent. You can't tell anyone. You can't tell your friends, your instructors. You can't trust anyone.
4: No.
7: People have always been so threatened by divergence. But now Erudite is looking for them everywhere. They're actively seeking them out.
4: Why? Well, what am I?
7: You don't conform. Your mind works in a million different ways. They're scared of you. Stage 2 of training is where you are most at risk. They're going to get inside your head and watch how you respond to fear. But you can pass. You can make it through Dauntless. I have seen it before.
4: How do you know so much about this? About Dauntless?
7: Never mind about me. Do not let them know who you are.
4: Wait. Are you Dauntless?
7: Listen.
1: Hey! What are you doing?
0: Triss looks around, but her mother has disappeared.
1: Truck's loaded. Let's go.
0: Later, Triss bounces her leg as she sits with arms folded in a waiting room along with Christina and other Dauntless members. A door opens. A shivering Molly is escorted out by 2 helpers.
9: What did they do to her?
14: Triss.
0: Triss gets up and enters the room as 4 holds the door open for her. The chamber is sparsely furnished with a reclining chair in the middle and a monitoring device nearby.
25: Take a seat. I'm going to inject you with a serum that stimulates part of your brain that processes fear.
4: Great.
25: It induces a hallucination, and then transmitters in the serum allow me to see the images in your mind.
4: You can see inside my mind?
25: Mm-hmm.
0: She glances up at him as he gently brushes a lock of hair away from her neck. She winces as he inserts the needle into her neck.
25: Now you're going to be facing your worst fears, Triss. Most people have 10 to 15 really bad ones. You have to calm yourself, slow your heart rate and your breathing, and deal with what's in front of you. Be brave.
0: Her eyes flutter close. She awakens to find herself outside the protective fence of the city. Dark clouds gather in the distance, and the ruins of a cargo ship dominate the landscape. Suddenly, a patch of earth bursts into flames. Triss folds her arms around herself when she suddenly notices a flock of crows wheeling in the sky. The crows begin to dive towards her. She starts to run to the wall. The ground beneath her feet becomes swampy and her feet get stuck in the glue-like mud. Triss struggles to escape as the stream of birds begins to attack her. They circle around her, pecking and clawing at her face as she tries to fight them off in vain. Triss collapses under the assault. She lies near a puddle in which she can see her reflection.
20: This isn't real.
0: She slides into the puddle and into an underground pool of water. She swims beneath the tangled roots and vegetation before suddenly waking up.
25: It's all right. You okay?
0: Triss holds her head in her hands and leans forward with her elbows on her knees as Four checks the monitor. She then stands and leans against the wall next to Four.
25: How long do you think you were in the hallucination, Triss?
20: 20 minutes.
25: Three. Four times faster than the average. Seen anyone do that well the first time. How'd you get rid of the birds? The image wasn't clear.
20: I just went into the water.
25: Well, next time it'll be a lot easier.
20: I have to do that again?
25: Yeah, you have to practice several times before the final, but you're natural. You got nothing to worry about.
20: My whole body was covered in these little insects. They were in my ears and in my throat. I couldn't breathe.
5: Yeah, I heard about this guy like 2 years ago. So panicked, he had a heart attack in his chair and he almost died.
20: What?
25: Yeah, so we got that to look forward to, right?
20: You didn't seem to have any problem at all. Me? No, oh my God, it was awful.
5: Oh, come on. No one even came close to your time. You were amazing.
8: Yeah, what's amazing is that she's gonna knock you right out of Dauntless.
5: She's not gonna knock me out of Dauntless.
8: Look, she's gone from being the worst to one of the best. Somebody's gotta take her place at the bottom. Who's it gonna be? You.
6: Do you ever stop talking?
8: I just want to know how she does it. What's your trick?
20: I don't have a trick.
8: Nobody gets through it that fast. Why don't you tell us how you do it? At least tell your friends.
5: What's he talking about? Is there some way to make it easier?
20: No.
0: Her friends exchange glances.
20: No, I'm not doing anything.
0: Triss jogs into the pit and sees a group of her friends. She tries to join them, but slams into a transparent barrier. They smirk and laugh at her as she places her palms on the divider. She looks down and notices that water is starting to fill a glass box that she is trapped in. Triss tries to break the glass as the cell gradually fills with liquid. She tries to kick the walls down to no avail. She takes a deep breath as the water completely fills the case. She sinks underwater and notices her reflection in the glass. She taps the wall with her finger and the glass starts to break. Fissures snake across the surface and the wall shatters. She sits upright in the reclining chair as she wakes up.
25: How'd you do that?
20: What?
25: How'd you break the glass?
20: I don't know. I just did it.
25: You just did it?
0: A smile flicks across his face. He furrows his brows and sits down next to her as he steadily watches her.
25: What were your test results? Your aptitude test.
20: Abnegation.
25: I don't think so.
20: What? Why would I lie to you?
0: He leans forward.
25: I'm going to ask you one more time. What were your test results?
0: She shakes her head.
20: Abnegation.
25: Fine, you're free to go.
0: He returns his attention to the monitor as she leaves.
25: Tris? Just so you know, Dauntless don't break the glass like that.
0: Tris sits opposite Tori.
20: My brother was like you. During the second stage, he got good really fast. Last day of the simulations, one of the Dauntless leaders came to watch him. And the next morning, we found his body at the bottom of the chasm. They got rid of him.
11: Who did?
20: Dauntless leadership. You can't let them find out about you.
11: And what if they already know?
20: Then you're already dead.
0: She bursts through the doors of the faction compound and walks away. She looks back for a moment before getting on the train heading to the city. People in blue business suits glance at Tris as she walks on a path through manicured lawns beside a glass-domed structure. She walks down a glass corridor and enters the domed building.
13: Hey, Tris.
0: Caleb walks up to her and she hugs him. After a moment, he gently pulls away.
13: What are you doing here?
11: I'm in trouble.
0: He leads her away to a quiet part of the room.
13: What happened?
11: I'm not gonna make it at Dauntless. I don't fit in there.
13: You have to fit in there.
11: I can't.
0: She looks deep into his eyes.
11: I'm not like them.
13: I mean, who is? They're crazy.
11: Maybe I can go back to Abnegation.
13: You can't go back.
11: I know, but...
13: They're never gonna let you do that.
11: Who?
13: Erudite. They're not gonna let Abnegation break any more rules.
11: They actually think that they're running the government now?
13: They might be soon.
11: Wait, really?
13: Erudite should be in charge.
10: Certainly not Abnegation.
11: Wait, hold on. Caleb, how can you say that?
13: It's what all the other factions want now that Abnegation failed.
11: No. That's just what they're telling you
13: here. It's true.
11: It's not true. It's not. There are liars here. There are people who know how to manipulate you. You need to understand that.
13: Beatrice. I think you should go.
0: Her eyes tear up.
11: Faction before blood. Yeah?
0: She purses her lips and walks away.
11: Got it.
0: As Tris descends a staircase, two men try to stop her. One man places a restraining hand on her shoulder before she punches him.
10: I need you to come with me.
16: Stop! Are you all right?
0: It's Janine.
24: Yeah, I'm fine.
0: As Tris follows Janine, she looks down into another room where men are being tested and monitored by scientists. Janine walks up to two chairs and motions to Tris. They sit opposite each other.
25: Please sit down.
0: An attendant pours a beverage into two cups.
11: Thank you.
25: I'm glad you came here today.
11: You are?
25: Are you happy with your new faction?
11: Yeah.
25: But you came to see your brother.
11: I just wanted to talk to him.
25: Have you seen your parents?
11: No.
25: It's hard to let go. Faction before blood. It's an important ideal, but sometimes difficult to fulfill. It goes against our fundamental human nature. But that's exactly the weakness we need to overcome.
11: You think that human nature is a weakness?
25: I think human nature is the enemy. It's human nature to keep secrets, to lie, to steal. And I want to eradicate that. That's how we'll maintain a stable, peaceful society.

0: someone close to you. Someone you care about.
1: Of course.
0: Good. Then I'll have my car take you back to Dauntless.
2: The sun is set and the streets are empty as a lone black car carries Triss back to her faction's headquarters. She sits with hands clasped in front of her. In the complex, she walks down the metal spiral staircase. She travels down the underground corridor. She pauses for a moment when suddenly three masked men pounce on her. One assailant keeps his hand over her mouth as she struggles violently. They drag her towards the bridge spanning the deep chasm. They try to push her over the ledge and into the abyss. Triss pulls the mask off one of her assaulters, revealing Al's face. She stares at him in shock.
3: Come on, get her over. Come on, do it! Do it!
4: Hey!
2: Four appears on the scene and swiftly incapacitates her attackers as she hides behind a corner. As the men writhe on the ground, he walks up to her and escorts her away from the scene.
3: You all right? Come on. Let's go.
2: She sits on a bed, staring into the distance. Her knuckles are bruised and her tank top is torn. She turns as Four approaches with a sweater.
3: Here, put this on.
1: Thank you.
3: You'll be safe here.
2: As she dons the sweater, he crouches in front of her and dabs at her bloodied knuckles with a damp towel. She places her hand on his.
1: Sorry.
2: She shakes her head as he carefully cleans her cuts.
1: I can't believe Al.
3: You're moving up through the ranks and he's failing. It makes him hate himself and it makes him hate you. He's just afraid.
1: Everyone's afraid.
3: I know, but fear does something strange to people like Al. But not you. Fear doesn't shut you down and wakes you up. I've seen it.
2: She opens her mouth and closes it. He stands and looks down at her.
3: You should lie down. Get some sleep.
1: Yeah.
3: I'll take the floor.
2: The next morning, Triss sleeps in the large bed with a blanket around her. She wakes up and looks around her at the empty room as sunlight pours in through a row of windows. She sits on the edge of the bed as Four enters the chamber.
3: How you doing?
1: Better.
3: Good. Where'd you go yesterday?
1: To see my brother.
3: It's getting a little boring for you here, is it?
1: My brother said that he thinks Erudite is planning to overthrow Abnegation. Do you think they could do that?
3: Yeah, I do. I think it's possible. Depends how far they're willing to go.
1: Worried about my parents.
2: He looks down and then back up at her.
3: Yeah. I think you got other things you need to worry about. Don't you?
1: Yeah. Should go.
2: She gets up and exits the bedroom. In the dining hall, she finds Christina and slides into an empty seat next to her.
5: Is that your sweater?
1: No.
5: So what happened to you last night?
3: Triss, can I talk to you for a second?
2: It's Al.
3: Please, I just wanted to say that I'm sorry. I don't know what's wrong with me.

0: Can you ever forgive me?
1: If you ever come close to me again, I will kill you.
0: Tristan.
1: You need to stay away from me. You are a coward.
2: Tears pool in her eyes. Al sniffs and walks away from the hall. Tris turns back to her friend as her face crumples. Christina, Will, and Tris are in their dorm.
3: I just can't believe he would do that. It's not like him at all.
4: No, let's go.
5: What's that?
2: They run out into a hall where men are heaving a body out of a pit as a crowd gathers around.
1: Oh my God.
4: Guess you just jumped.
2: Al's lifeless body lies on the floor, his forehead caked with blood. Tris stares at the corpse with wide eyes. Later, Four intercepts Tris in the corridor.
6: Tris.
7: Leave me alone.
6: I'm sorry about Al.
7: It's my fault that he's dead.
6: No, it's not because of you. He made his own choice. He would have been fashionless. He was not going to pass that final test.
7: Neither am I.
6: Why do you say that?
2: Tris turns to look Four in the eyes.
7: You know why.
2: Four nods.
7: And as soon as all the others find out, they're going to kill me.
6: I'm not going to let that happen.
2: He leads Tris to a room. It's the same room where they learn to master their fear.
6: Shut the door. You're gonna practice.
7: In my fear landscape?
8: No, in mine.
6: We go in together.
7: Have you ever done this before?
6: No, I haven't.
7: Are you sure you want to?
6: Well, wouldn't I?
7: I don't know. I mean, you haven't told me anything about yourself, and now you just want to let me inside of your head.
6: Aren't you afraid of that?
7: You're not?
6: No.
2: He injects himself in the neck before doing the same to Tris. He then places an electrode on her temple as the both of them lean back in the chair. They close their eyes. When she opens her eyes, she finds Four and herself in the middle of a narrow bridge formed by a row of pipes that stretches between two tall skyscrapers.
7: Fear of heights. Not surprising.
2: She stands up and looks down.
7: It's not real. We could just jump.
8: No. That virgin would jump. Dauntless would get to that building. If you want to pass, if you want to avoid discovery, you have to do everything the way a Dauntless would do it.
9: You have to find some tool, some method to survive.
2: Tris follows Four as he makes his way across the makeshift bridge to one of the buildings and leaps onto the ledge of a window. They clamber into the vent and enter a chamber with no exit. When they turn to leave, the entrance appears sealed. The walls of the room start to close in.
8: Fear of confinement. You have to find a way of stopping it. What would a Dauntless do? Good.
2: Tris picks up metal pieces and tries to slide it under the advancing wall.
8: Take your time. I'm just enjoying myself in the shrinking box.
2: The wall stops its progress as the nails get lodged under it. The duo then finds themselves in a large hall. Four picks a gun off a table.
8: As a Dauntless soldier, you have to follow orders you don't always agree with.
2: He stands in front of a girl tied to a chair.
7: Who is she?
2: He walks up to the captive.
8: She's an innocent. I have to kill her.
2: He raises the firearm to the girl's head and cocks the gun. Her features morph into Triss's face.
6: But I can never do it. Unless I look away.
2: Four closes his eyes and turns his head. He walks away from the prone body through a doorway and into a small room with Triss.
7: Why are we in abnegation?
6: Your last fear is your worst fear. It lives in the deepest part of your mind.
2: Four and Triss keep their eyes fixed on a staircase as Marcus descends with a belt in his hand.
7: Marcus had a son. What was his name?
0: Tobias. Tobias.
2: Multiple images of Marcus manifest.
0: Tobias. Tobias.
2: They begin to converge on Four.
0: Tobias. Just trying to help you. Be better.
2: Marcus moves to strike Four.
1: No!
2: Triss blocks the approaching Marcus, but she's thrown aside. Four strikes Marcus and all the Marcuses fall down. Triss and Four wake up. Triss spins to stare at Four, who detaches the electrode from her temple. Four leans on the railing of a balcony outside his room. Triss trails her hand on the banister as she slowly walks to him and gives him a small smile.
7: Four fears.
6: Four then, four now. I keep going in there, but I don't think you ever lose them.
2: Together, they look out at the spectacular city skyline. She turns and notices the top of the tattoo on his shoulder.
7: Can I ask you something?
6: Sure.
7: What's your tattoo?
2: He grins at her.
6: You want to see it?
2: Triss nods. Four straightens, removes his shirt, and turns his back to her. The entire surface is covered with a large tattoo.
7: It's amazing.
2: Metal-like wings frame a column of the faction's symbols. Flames of Dauntless, clasped hands of Abnegation, the Scales of Candor, the Eye of Erudite, and the Tree of Amity.
7: The factions.
2: She runs her hand down his back.
7: Why do you evolve them?
6: I don't want to be just one thing. I can't be. I want to be brave. And I want to be selfless, intelligent, and honest, and kind. Well, I'm still working on kind.
2: Four leans in and kisses Triss. His hands frame her face and then move to her lower back, pulling her closer to him. Her hands move to the back of his neck before she interrupts the kiss by placing her thumb on his mouth. Their foreheads touch, and she smiles at him while biting on her lower lip.
7: I don't want to go too fast.
6: It's okay. I've already got my spot on the floor.
2: Morning. Four sits on the bed beside Triss, who is fast asleep. She wakes up as he strokes her side. She smiles and places her hand on top of his.
7: Brain.
6: Hey. Come on, I'm going to show you something.
2: He leads her onto the terrace of a building and to the edge of a low wall. He points out to a supply truck being unloaded.
6: Look.
7: Erudite.
6: Yeah. They're here every morning. I've been watching them for weeks.
7: What are they doing at Dauntless?
6: Loading in supplies. Computers. And these.
2: He shows her a glass vial.
7: What is it?
8: I think it's some kind of cognitive transmitter. You inject it like a serum.
7: Why?
8: It's supposed to make you more susceptible to suggestion, but as many as they have, they could create an army.
2: She glances back at the supply truck and then stares at Four.
10: Attention. All initiates report for final testing. All initiates report for final testing.
2: Four places a hand on her shoulder.
8: You're ready. You can do this.
2: People mill around the edges of a circular building with a high dome as Triss enters the hall accompanied by Tori. A single reclining chair is placed in the middle of the chamber. The head of Dauntless, Eric and Janine, along with a group of erudite, watch her closely.
8: We can see your hallucinations on the screen. So you get past your fears the way the Dauntless would, but do it quickly.
7: Right. If I'm too good, then they'll kill me, and if I'm too slow, then I'll die.
8: Right. Good luck.
2: She approaches the chair and lies down as Tori walks up to her.
3: Good luck, Triss. I hope you make it.
2: Triss is injected with the serum. She lies back and closes her eyes. Once again, Triss finds herself outside the protective walls of the city. The flock of crows begins their assault, and her feet are trapped in the swampy earth as she tries to flee. She changes direction and heads to the patch of ground that is on fire. The examiners watch as she picks up a flaming branch and brandishes it at the attacking birds. With the birds gone, she now finds her hands bound and her body tied to a pole in the middle of the flames. As the flames lick at her feet, she holds her hands over the fire and allows the heat to burn the ropes binding her. She rushes to a puddle and plunges her hands into the water. She looks up to see herself trapped in the glass box that is rapidly filling with water. She places her palms on the wall. In reality, Janine watches as Triss starts to breathe rapidly. Back in the hallucination, Triss removes her jacket and dives down to the water inlet and stuffs her jacket into it, blocking the flow. Triss opens her eyes and finds herself in Four's room. He walks up to her and kisses her passionately.
8: Congratulations.
2: He then throws her onto the bed and climbs on top of her, pinning her down.
7: Four. Stop. Four.
8: Aren't you Dauntless?
2: She knees him in the groin. She wakes up in the chamber and looks around at the crowd. Four walks up to her.
7: Please tell me that you were watching that.
8: You feel better if I said no?
3: You did well. Now, one final test.
2: Janine hands Triss a gun as her parents and Caleb stand in front of her.
3: You know what to do.
7: What?
3: If you want to be Dauntless.
7: No.
3: Do it.
2: She turns to her family and raises the weapon. She wakes.
8: You're right.
2: Janine looks over at Triss and smiles.
11: It all looked good to me, okay? Come on, let's go.
12: Congratulations. New members of Dauntless.
2: Triss celebrates with her friends.
13: Line it up.
7: What's going on?
12: All right, listen up. Before you leave tonight, I want you all in four lines. Everyone gets a tracking device. Don't ask questions, just a precaution.
2: A woman injects a line of Dauntless.
7: You see four?
1: No.
14: Next. What's going on?
7: Oh my God.
11: Congratulations. You should be first in line, but I'll make it easy for you.
2: A man walks up behind her and injects Triss.
11: Looks like a bitch, huh? But now you're really one of us.
2: Later, Triss wakes up in her dorm. She looks around as her teammates mechanically get dressed.
7: Hey, what's...
2: Christina frowns as she stands and looks down at Triss, who quickly gets out of bed. Triss holds her neck where she was injected earlier.
7: Oh my God.
2: She quickly puts on her gear and the whole group troops into the pit where other Dauntless are assembled in lines. Eric and the Dauntless leadership supervise.
12: They can see and hear us. They just don't process it the same way. The commands come in through the transmitter.
2: With blind obedience, the soldiers pick up their guns in unison and march on. A man with a tattoo on his forehead appears unaffected.
15: What's going on? What are we doing?
2: He looks around and walks across the hall, catching the leader's attention.
11: Diverging.
2: Eric walks up to the divergent.
11: Hey. Everything's fine. There's nothing to worry about.
2: Eric shoots the man in the head. Triss stares fixedly ahead. Armed Dauntless members board the train. Rows of soldiers stand in neat lines with vacant expressions on their faces. Triss looks ahead and spots the back of Four's head. She slowly moves forward and stands next to Christina. Triss looks sideways at her friend, who makes no response. She once again takes a step forward past a man with numerous facial piercings who glances at her but makes no other gesture. She sidles up next to Four and looks at his face. He wears the same blank expression as the others. Four slowly moves his hand and grasps hers, their fingers intertwine.

0: The train pulls into a station and the soldiers disembark and march into the city. A seemingly endless mass of troops moves down the street with weapons at the ready. The army moves up a small slope toward the living quarters of the Abnegation faction. They enter the unarmed faction's compound. Panicked residents start to flee at the sight of the armed men and women as the troops start to disperse through the living quarters and raid houses. People are dragged out of their homes and herded away.
1: You need to find my parents.
2: That's right.
0: A man is killed.
3: Just keep moving. Where's your house?
4: We are looking for information. All houses will be searched. Do not resist. You will not be hurt.
0: Triss walks past the dead body. She enters her house with four and searches the rooms.
5: Mom? Dad?
3: Where would they have gone?
1: I don't know.
0: Four and Triss exit the house and rejoin the other troops. Eric and the dauntless leader stroll past the row of soldiers. Eric stands in front of Four, who halts and keeps his face blank.
6: Legendary Four. Mindless drone. You were first in your class, now you're nothing.
0: Four blinks and clenches his jaw, which causes Eric to look back. Eric slowly walks back to confront Four.
3: What? Think he might be?
6: There's one way to find out. Say goodbye, asshole.
1: Goodbye.
3: Move when you die.
6: The stiff? Two stiffs. Two dead stiffs.
7: You can't let a single divergent slip through. This is what happens.
6: She's not gonna shoot me.
1: I think you might be overestimating my character.
0: She shoots Eric in the leg. Four punches the dauntless leader, who recovers quickly and fires at Triss, hitting her in the arm as they try to flee.
3: You're it.
8: Drop your weapons.
0: The captured duo is led by armed guards into a room. Janine and a group of erudite are examining data and files. She stops and walks over to the captives.
9: Tobias Eaton. And you, Beatrice. I thought it was intellect I was sensing in you.
3: Maybe you're not as smart as you think you are.
1: Why are you attacking all these innocent people?
9: Innocent people? Abnegation, if left unchecked, will destroy the faction system. Same can be said of both of you. Somebody has to stop you. If we don't, peace will be lost.
3: It's already been lost. You destroyed it.
9: Human nature destroyed it. Those of us with the vision to see that are called upon to protect the rest. We will restore the peace. And this time it will last.
1: And what if you're wrong?
0: Janine steps up to Four and examines him.
9: Bring him with us.
0: She presses Triss's wound.
9: She's injured. Any results would be unclear. You can get rid of her.
3: All right.
0: Four assaults his guard and grabs hold of Janine's jacket as soldiers rush to intercept him. Janine exits the house and straightens her collar. The erudite leader walks toward a silver car as Four is dragged behind her and Triss is escorted behind the house. Four struggles as they bundle him into the vehicle. Beatrice is taken to an isolated lane facing a field and forced to her knees. She looks down at a puddle as a ripple spreads across the surface of the water. Her executioner raises his gun. Her captors fall as her mother races across the field.
1: Beatrice! Mom?
8: Beatrice! Mom!
1: Okay.
0: She pulls a knife off of a fallen soldier and cuts Triss's bonds.
1: Okay, we gotta run.
0: Triss grabs a fallen soldier's weapon and follows her mother as they come to the border of the abnegation compound.
1: You were dauntless.
8: Served me well today.
1: Is Dad okay?
8: Yeah. He led a group over to Monroe and State. We're gonna meet him there.
0: A number of soldiers give chase as they run for the shelter of the nearby tall buildings. They are cornered in a back alley and take shelter in a doorway behind a garbage dumpster. A firefight ensues. Two more soldiers appear on the other side of the alley. Triss turns to face the new threat. She shoots one of the soldiers, but hesitates when she sees that the other trooper is Will. She retreats into the doorway for a moment, but then turns back to Will with weapon raised.
1: Will! Will!
0: He shoots at her.
1: Will!
0: She shoots him in the chest and he falls. She leans back against the wall as her mother checks both sides of the street.
8: Okay, come on, hon. Gotta go.
0: Her mother pulls her down the alley and past Will's body. A thin line of blood trickles down from his mouth. Triss stops and stares at her mother.
1: I killed him. I killed him. I killed him.
0: Her mother holds her close.
8: Okay. Let's go find your father.
0: They peek around the corner of the building.
8: Cover me.
1: No. I'll go.
0: Triss runs across the main road just as a transport truck rolls into view. A number of soldiers jump off the truck.
10: Get it, sir! Get fire!
0: Triss's gun is shot out of her hands. Her mother drops her gun as they leap for the safety of a back alley.
1: You okay?
8: Yeah, good.
1: I'm good.
0: Triss pulls the fallen pistol toward her with her foot and fires.
1: Okay, let's go. We're good. Mom. Mom. What's it?
0: A scarlet stain spreads from her mother's side.
1: Mom. Mom. Mom.
8: Mom! No! Mom! Mom! Mom! Mom! Mom, wake up! Mom! I am.
0: She cradles her mother's body as bullets pepper the building behind her.
1: Stop! Stop! I love you.
0: She lays her mother against the wall and jogs down the alley, tears streaming down her face. Triss runs into a building and leans against the door. Her head sinks into her chest as her body is racked with sobs. Light shines through the glass of the door and illuminates her disheveled hair.

0: Tris slowly walks through a warehouse filled with giant spools of cables. She holds her gun at the ready as she surveys the deep shadows cast by the scanty lighting. She spots a few members of Abnegation cowering in the darkness.
1: Where's my father?
2: Beatrice?
0: Her father emerges from his hiding place. He looks around as she watches him.
2: Your mother?
0: Andrew looks down and his expression falls. He walks up to Tris and grasps her arms. He places his forehead on hers and then hugs her as Caleb steps out into the light.
1: She saved me. She saved me.
2: But it wasn't in vain. We need to leave here. Other soldiers outside.
0: She stares at Marcus coldly.
1: No, it's clear.
3: I should have believed you. I left as soon as I realized. Why is this happening? I don't understand. Why are Dauntless fighting for Erudite?
1: They don't know what they're doing. They're in a simulation. We need to wake them up. I need to get into Dauntless.
2: It's a fortress. It's not gonna happen.
1: I can get us in there.
0: Tris picks up weapons from fallen Dauntless soldiers and arms Andrew, Caleb, and Marcus. She leads them onto the train heading back to Dauntless headquarters.
1: Get ready.
2: What now?
1: You're not gonna like it.
0: She opens the train door and leaps onto the roof of the Dauntless buildings, followed quickly by the others. She jogs up to the end of the terrace and climbs onto the low wall.
1: There's an ed at the bottom. Don't think, just jump.
0: Tris helps her father off the net.
1: Are you good? Good? Let's go.
0: The group nears the pit. They stop when they see a guard patrolling the mouth of the corridor.
1: Wait here.
0: Tris creeps up behind him and kicks his back. He drops his gun as he stumbles forward.
1: Against the wall. Against the wall.
0: It's Peter.
1: How are you awake?
4: Because I'm smarter than you. And they need me.
1: Where are they controlling it from?
4: Why would I tell you that? It's not like you're going to shoot me.
1: Why do people keep saying that? Where are they controlling it from?
0: Caleb, Andrew, and Marcus approach the pair.
2: Did you really need to shoot him?
1: Every minute we waste, another Abnegation dies and another Dauntless becomes a murderer. Peter, let's go.
0: Peter leads them up a metal staircase and into another hallway. He peeks around the corner where a number of guards lounge outside a door. Tris grabs a quick look.
1: That's it, isn't it?
2: Yeah.
1: I've seen Janine go in there. That's where she's controlling it from.
0: Andrew glances at the soldiers. He takes the rifle from Tris. Just as Tris looks down, Andrew walks into the hallway and opens fire.
1: Dad, no. Dad.
5: Come on, we're safe.
0: Tris and the others quickly follow Andrew and eliminate the rest of the soldiers. Tris checks to make sure that they are all dead. She looks up to see Caleb kneeling beside their father's body. Her eyes fill with tears as her brother's head falls to his chest. She glances at her father's lifeless body one more time before turning to Marcus.
1: Watch, Caleb. I'm going in there.
0: She slides open the door and disappears into the gloom. Triss advances down an isolated corridor past a room full of flashing computer servers. She follows the cables to a brightly lit chamber bustling with activity, where Janine and her subordinates control and monitor Dauntless's attack on abnegation using computer monitors. She sees images of the helpless faction being rounded up and herded away. She turns and finds Four tied to a chair, his expression blank. She cautiously goes to his side as he watches her. Triss takes out a knife and cuts one of his bonds. Four suddenly knocks the gun out of her other hand and uses her hand holding the dagger to cut his other restraint before forcing her to release the weapon. He pushes her roughly into the wall.
1: Four, it's me. You're in a sim.
6: He can't hear you.
7: Amazing, isn't it?
6: Everything we think of that makes up a person. Thoughts, emotions, history. All wiped away by chemistry.
1: Four.
7: He's gone. And we're all safer for it.
1: Safer? How are we safer?
7: The brilliance of the faction system is that conformity to the faction removes the threat of anyone exercising their independent will. Divergence threatens that system.
6: Don't get me wrong. There's a certain beauty in your resistance, your defiance of categorization. But it's a beauty we can't afford.
0: Janine strides past a vacant Four and nods to her compatriot, who walks up to a computer and enters a code that controls Four. Triss places a hand on Four's face.
1: It's me.
0: Four grabs her by the throat and slams her up against the wall. She throws him to the floor and tries to run away, but he grabs her and pulls her back. She dodges his blows and grabs his torso.
1: Four, it's me!
0: He throws her to the ground, but she slams her knee into his face. Unfazed, he gets up and attacks again. Four grabs her in a shoulder lock and knees her in the face before punching her to the ground. She stands and charges Four in an attempt to tackle him. Four sidesteps and uses her momentum to slam Triss into the floor. She backs away from him and grabs her fallen gun.
1: Four, stop! Stop!
0: She turns the barrel to her forehead. Four crouches and grabs the handle.
1: It's okay. I love you. It's okay.
0: Four turns his head as his finger tightens on the trigger.
1: Look at me.
0: Triss turns his face to hers. Four blinks rapidly as his body relaxes. She glances sideways. Four follows her gaze to the guards who are pointing their weapons at the couple. Four attacks them.
7: Finish it.
0: Janine walks up to a computer as Triss picks up her dagger and charges into the chamber. Four engages the remaining guards in hand-to-hand combat. Janine furiously types out orders. Triss watches as the screens show the soldiers making their prisoners kneel. Another guard tries to stop Triss, but she quickly dispatches him. She flings the dagger, pinning Janine's hand to the computer screen. Triss wipes blood from her mouth and runs up to the erudite leader. Four intercepts the few remaining soldiers and smashes one of them into two towers of mind control serum vials, sending them crashing to the floor.
1: Shut it down. No.
0: Triss watches the monitors as Christina forces a captured prisoner to the ground. Triss pulls out the knife and holds it at Janine's throat.
1: I'm not gonna ask you again. Do it. Shut it down.
7: I admire you willing to die for what you believe. But so am I. Can't do it, can you?
0: Triss looks around at the monitors as innocent children, women, and men are prepared for execution. The soldiers raise their guns and take aim as their captives weep and cry. Triss notices an intact vial of mind control serum on the floor and an inoculator lying nearby. Her eyes widen as she looks up at Four, who catches her gaze and glances down. Triss then pushes Janine away from her.
7: Maybe you're not quite as dauntless as you thought you were.
1: You're right. I'm not. I'm divergent.
0: Four tosses the loaded instrument to Triss, who then injects the serum into Janine's neck.
1: Now shut it down and wipe the program.
0: Four goes up to the computer and enters the command. Janine steps to the screen and enters the termination code.

0: The dauntless soldiers lower their weapons and look around in confusion. Relieved members of abnegation hug each other. In the control room, the computers go blank as Janine taps the monitors frantically.
1: No!
0: Triss walks up behind Janine.
2: Don't get me wrong. There's a certain beauty to your resistance.
0: Janine picks up a weapon and attacks Triss, but Triss knocks her unconscious.
3: Triss.
0: On the security monitor, Four notices a troop of soldiers led by the dauntless leader converging on the control room.
3: We gotta go. Now.
0: He pulls her away. Out in the hallway, they encounter the others, including Marcus.
3: Tobias. We need to keep moving.
0: Four leads the group back outside. They charge past a number of recovering soldiers and run toward the train platform as the locomotive is pulling out. Four jumps onto the footrest and opens the door as Caleb clambers in.
4: Son!
0: Marcus struggles to keep up. He reaches out to his son. After a moment's hesitation, Four assists his father into the carriage.
3: I know you do.
0: He grabs Triss around the waist and pulls her up to face him. Inside the carriage, Four holds Triss close to him.
2: My mom and dad died today. They're gone.
5: I know. But they loved you, Triss. For them, there was no better way to show you.
0: Four rests his forehead on hers.
2: No, we have nothing. We have no home, no faction. I don't even know who I am anymore.
0: Four places his hands on the side of her face and tips it up to his.
5: I know exactly who you are.
2: Sure about that?
5: Yeah, I'm very sure. Come here.
0: Triss moves into his embrace and rests her head on his shoulder. A pastoral countryside passes by as the train travels to the wall that surrounds the city.
2: We're like the factionless now. We've left everything behind. But we found ourselves. And each other. Tomorrow we may have to fight again. But for now, we'll ride the train to the end of the line. And then, we'll jump. And I
0: don't know where I'm going, but beyond the tall towers that make up the border, the landscape stretches out, vast and endless. Unit Production Manager, John J. Kelly. 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Cast, Shailene Woodley as Triss. Theo James as Four. Ashley Judd as Natalie. Jai Courtney as Eric, Ray Stevenson as Marcus, Zoe Kravitz as Christina, Miles Teller as Peter, Tony Goldwyn as Andrew, Ansel Elgort as Caleb, Maggie Q as Tori, Mackay Pfeiffer as Max, Kate Winslet as Janine, Ben Lloyd Hughes as Will, Christian Madsen as Al, Amy Newbold as Molly, Ben Lamb as Edward, Janet Ulrich Brooks as erudite teacher, Clara Berger as little abnegation girl, Anthony Fleming III 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Special thanks, Volvo Corporation, Ian Harvey, David Hildenbrand, Cinespace Chicago Film Studios, Nick Mercopoulos, Alex Picios, Nick Picios, Dean Picios, Mark Degnan, Sweet Home Chicago, Jennifer Breen, Frush International Travel, Roger Vivier, Hair Weave, Bonnie Taylor William, Richard Kasufkin, MD, Lyle Berkowitz, MD, FACP, Dr. Alexander Nagel, MD, FACP, Justine Fedek, Michael Reinsdorf, The Reinsdorf Family, Mass LLC, Jillian Jones, Patricia Smith, Stephen Mitchell, Twin Excavating and Trucking, Kaylin Armstrong, Dominic Charles Ferris, Ali Hashmi. This film has been described by Deluxe with funding by Lionsgate Films, Inc., voice by Tansy Alexander. 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The events, characters, and firms depicted in this photoplay are fictitious. Any similarity to actual persons, living or dead, or to actual events or firms is purely coincidental. Ownership of this motion picture is protected under the laws of the United States and all other countries throughout the world. All rights reserved. Any unauthorized duplication, distribution, or exhibition of this film, or any part thereof, including soundtrack, is an infringement of the relevant copyright and will subject the infringer to severe civil and criminal penalties. Ownership of this motion picture is protected by copyright and other applicable laws. Distribution and any unauthorized duplication or exhibition of this motion picture could result in criminal prosecution as well as civil liability. Divergent. A snow-capped mountain sketched within a blue square. Summit Entertainment.
4: Top out from a white background, then turn red. Netflix. A Netflix original series. In the gym, Shay, Frankie, and Goldie spin volleyballs in front of their set faces. Lola does the same, then serves the ball. Two teams of Degrassi girls play volleyball. They all wear blue and white shirts with a number between the school crest and a yellow panther. Goldie serves the ball, then Frankie. Shay and Frankie each spike it over the net. Lola serves, then after a play, high-fives a member of her team. Shay and her team hug. In the locker room, the girls wear only towels.
6: You're gonna own this year, especially with that serve, Shay.
7: You kidding me? It's all about your spike. You must have practiced over break.
8: Yeah, when she wasn't busy making out with Jonah.
6: Hey, I'm a good multitasker.
7: Northern Tech is gonna be in trouble next week.
6: We're playing against the zoo. They are scary.
8: Because they all look like criminals.
4: She looks at Shay.
6: No offense.
7: Why would I be offended?
6: Where are my clothes?
8: Oh my god, my pants. Oh my god, my shirt. Oh my god, where's my bra? That was my favorite one.
7: My uniform's missing too.
4: They search their bags. Frankie turns from hers, wide-eyed.
6: Uh-oh.
4: Through the school's front doors, students exit, including the volleyball team, still in towels.
6: Go, girls, go!
4: Frankie shuts the doors behind them. Her towel gets caught and falls off her as she pulls away. Her jaw drops as she stands naked in front of the school.
6: No, no, no, no, no! Frankie, you're back!
4: Lola helps Frankie put her towel back on. Other students watch and laugh, covering their mouths.
9: Looking good, Degrassi! Oh, no, you did not! Did not what?
4: Girls wearing Northern Tech sweatshirts throw the stolen clothes, then run off.
9: No one told me Northern Tech was scary and rude!
7: Well, this is no fun.
6: Agree. Do you know what is fun? Revenge.
4: Photos and videos of the diverse group of Degrassi teens appear in blocks, then within text messages and phone apps. The title appears on a social media page next to a photo of all the teens together. Degrassi, next class. The quote below reads, "I know I can make it through." Words appear, hashtag squad goals. Starring Amanda Arcuri,

0: bullying.
1: Everyone else got off easy.
0: Because everyone else apologized.
2: Hunter sits on the couch.
0: Well, at least he'll be back for the summer.
1: Why would he ever want to come back here?
0: I gotta get to hot yoga. Oh, remember to get your file from school today, okay?
3: Yeah.
2: She leaves.
1: I'm going to my room. Have fun with your new life.
4: Don't be like that. We hung out all winter break.
2: Hunter turns back.
4: Come on, we're going for a drive.
1: I'm not supposed to leave.
4: You want to get out of the house, don't you? Besides, how am I going to leave you my car if I don't teach you to drive stick?
1: Seriously?
4: I don't joke about the convertible.
2: Frankie reads from her phone as she enters class with Shay and Lola.
5: Dead fish in the air vent, manure in the toilet tanks. All these pranks seem so smelly. Don't they have anything cute, like sending them a huge envelope of glitter? That's not bad. Any ideas?
2: They sit, and Frankie turns to Shay.
6: I don't think this is a good idea.
5: But they made us look like a bunch of idiots. Naked idiots.
6: We should settle it on the court.
5: I bet that's exactly what Poland said.
2: She looks at Lola, who twirls her hair.
5: This is like Hitler in Poland all over again. If we turn a blind eye, who knows what'll happen? We can't just let it go.
6: Seriously?
7: I feel like I should understand what you're talking about.
5: We can't do nothing. They'll think we're pushovers, on and off the court.
6: It's a bad idea.
5: What's really going on? Why don't you want to do this?
6: I just don't, okay? It's stupid and a waste of time.
2: They turn forward, and Lola leans over to Frankie.
5: It's okay. All the other girls are in. We're still going to bring them back, right?
2: Frankie glances back at Shay and furrows her brow. In another class, a teacher addresses students.
8: A new semester brings new co-op placements. 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
2: Grace eyes Maya, who works on a laptop.
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10: Co-op with Peter Stone would be a dream. 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
9: So you want to be a sound engineer?
10: Well, getting amazing on the production side of things is but one step in my quest for musical dominance. Operation Maya Matlin is a go.
9: Okay, what's going on?
10: What?
9: You're happy.
10: Why shouldn't I be?
9: Your boyfriend cheated on you with a notorious psychopath.
10: I'm sorry, we can't all be perfect friends like you, Grace.
9: Right.
10: That.
2: Zoe walks off.
10: I just want to focus on this interview. I'm fine, I swear.
8: I see you two are still on vacation time.
11: Our private jet from Bermuda was delayed.
2: Zig and Tiny stroll in.
11: Hi.
2: Maya watches as Zig walks past her and sits next to Esme with a smile.
9: Looks like Zig is fine too.
2: He looks over at Maya, who turns back to her laptop. In a parking lot, Hunter drives a convertible with Miles beside him.
12: Good. Welcome to first gear.
13: This is awesome.
12: Whoa, okay, not too much gas.
2: The car slows.
12: Okay, not too little, or we'll...
2: The convertible jerks to a stop.
12: Stall. It's okay. You just gotta stay focused and in control.
1: Yeah, I'm on to you, brother. All the shoulder pats, speeches about staying calm.
12: I'm just spending some time with you before I go.
1: You're trying to make sure I don't go off the deep end.
12: Why would I worry about that?
1: Because I brought a gun to school.
2: Miles looks away.
12: I'm not ready for you to joke about that.
1: I didn't actually do anything, okay? So I'm fine, I swear. You can just go have your awesome life and I'll see you in the summer.
2: Hunter stares at the wheel.
12: Unless I take a summer course abroad in Italy.
2: Miles smirks, and a smile creeps onto Hunter's face.
1: You don't have to worry about me, okay? And to prove it, I'm prepared to give you one hug.
12: Why don't you save that for when I leave?
1: Deal.
12: All right, start her up. I need you to drive me somewhere.
2: In an empty classroom, Frankie and Jonah eat lunch across from each other.
5: You didn't eat your garlic bread.
14: Yeah, that's because I'm a considerate boyfriend.
2: She grabs his bread and takes a bite.
14: You know, Franks, you're going to have to do more than that to get me to stop kissing you.
2: They kiss.
14: Although, I am a little jealous that the entire student body got to see your butt before I did.
2: Frankie taps her fork and slouches slightly.
14: All right. Is that not a joke I can make?
5: It's about Buttgate. Because I want to retaliate, because obviously, but Shay thinks it's a bad idea.
14: Why?
5: I don't know. She thinks it's stupid. But the rest of the girls want to do it. What do you think we should do?
14: Well, if there's one thing that my journey on this planet has taught me so far, it's that you always, under every circumstance, no matter what, prank back.
5: What?
14: Mm-hmm.
5: I thought you were Mr. Turn the Other Cheek.
14: Yeah, about things that matter, but... I mean, this indignity cannot go unanswered.
5: That's what I said. Plus, some stuff about Hitler, which in retrospect may have been a little bit of overkill.
14: You are so weird.
5: Okay, but what do I do about Shay?
14: You're not

0: Gonna force her to do anything. She can stay out of it.
1: Okay, you're right. Let's go.
0: Where are we going?
1: To buy some paint.
2: She smells her breath.
1: And some gum.
2: In a lounge area at school, Maya finishes her resume on her laptop. She hits return with a grin, but her face falls as she stands to see Zig and Esme standing by the printer.
3: Come on, I'm sure you could throw me around like a sack of potatoes.
4: I don't know. I wouldn't want to hurt you.
3: If that skateboard fall couldn't, neither can you.
4: I still can't believe that didn't hurt. You must be invincible.
3: I wish.
1: If you two will excuse me.
2: Maya stands between them in front of the printer. The three teens look around awkwardly. Maya glances up at the ceiling. She grabs a paper from the printer and hurries off. In an empty classroom, a man in a leather jacket has his feet up on a table. Maya rushes in.
1: Oh, Peter. I'm Maya Matlin.
5: Nice to meet you. Have a seat.
2: She sits down at the table. She passes him a piece of paper.
5: So, Maya, tell me about Zig Novak.
1: Sorry, what?
2: He gives back the paper. It's Zig's resume.
1: Oh, God. I'm so sorry. This is really embarrassing. My ex was standing in front of the printer talking to some girl, and so I just grabbed whatever and bolted.
5: I wish I could tell you it gets better, but that basically happened to me last week.
1: I have my songs here. Do you want to take a listen?
5: No need. I already listened to them online. That one track's really something.
1: Oh, yeah, not okay. I got it.
5: Actually, I was talking about, what's it called? Yes. It's a really beautiful love song for someone so young.
2: She stares back at him.
5: It's about your ex, isn't it?
1: Yeah, kind of.
5: Rough stuff, sorry. Well, you're obviously talented. All I want to know is if you got the skills I need in the studio. You familiar with Pro Tools?
1: Mm-hmm.
5: Okay. There's a rough track on there. Mix it. Make it sound awesome. Impress me? Gig is yours.
1: Thanks. I can't wait to show you what I can do.
2: Maya takes the flash drive from Peter with a big grin. In the front office, Miles exits the administration room and walks into the foyer. He spots Tristan.
6: Hey, Tristan.
2: Tristan smiles.
7: I didn't think I'd see you again.
6: Oh, I just came to pick up my file.
7: Things must be crazy at your house, with you leaving and your brother going to therapy or juvie, whatever, sorry, you probably don't want to talk about it.
6: Hunter's not in juvie, he's right there. I'm teaching him to drive before I go.
7: You didn't tell anyone about what happened?
2: Hunter waits in the car.
6: He made a mistake. I've made tons of horrible mistakes.
7: And I guess he didn't actually bring a gun to school, you just thought he did, right?
6: Yeah, right.
7: The kill list is scary, but I know if he actually had a weapon, there's no way he'd be taking off.
6: No, of course not. No, he's totally fine. I talked to him about everything.
7: I'm glad. Really.
6: Anyway, I came to say goodbye to you, not to talk about my doofus brother.
7: I thought you came for your file.
2: Miles rushes outside.
8: Hunter, you okay?
2: He runs to the car, crashed into a bus stop.
8: Hunter.
2: Hunter sits inside, unblinking and tearing, with blood trickling down his forehead. In the gym, Frankie crouches beside Lola, who draws with a marker.
9: I'm gonna make a really tall one to draw.
1: Okay. Don't forget the hoop earrings on the captain.
2: Other members of the volleyball team work with paintbrushes.
9: Lola, you're like a regular Picasso, except I know where eyes go on a face. The girls are getting what they deserve. And that totally looks like the captain.
10: Well, if you're gonna prank, prank with artistic integrity. Also, when you're done her, make the outside hitter a rhino.
9: Why is Northern Tech called the zoo?
10: Let's just say they don't have the best rep.
9: I heard there's a whole drug cartel run out of there. This is so much fun. Let's always do pranks.
10: Okay, team. I think we're ready.
1: Oh, wait, one more thing.
2: Lola swipes a streak of red paint on each of Frankie's cheeks, then does the same to herself. Goldie watches.
1: There, now we're ready.
2: They stand and look down at their large painting.
1: Let's deliver it to their school.
2: It reads, "Welcome to the zoo."
10: Kiss my butt, Northern Tech.
2: It depicts the Northern Tech team as zoo animals at Miles' house.
11: What happened?
6: It's my fault. I got him to drive me to school.
11: He shouldn't have been out of the house, let alone be driving.
6: I know. I'm sorry.
11: What about the crash?
6: It was an accident. He confused the brake and the gas, right?
11: Oh, this must be the insurance company. Don't move, either of you.
2: Mrs. Hollingsworth walks out. Miles crouches beside Hunter and swipes a hand in front of his unmoving face.
6: Hey. I told you not to start the car.
12: Maybe you shouldn't have left me alone.
2: Hunter doesn't meet his eye, and Miles glances off. He looks back at Hunter.
6: You crashed the car on purpose?
12: I got tired of waiting when you said all your dramatic advice.
6: You can't do something crazy every time you're upset, Hunter.
12: What do you care? You're leaving.
2: Hunter gets up and walks out. In the gym, Shay approaches the rest of the volleyball team, gathered on the bleachers, looking at a tablet.
10: I wish we could have seen the looks on their faces when they saw it.
9: I'm imagining it right now, and believe me, it's very satisfying.
13: Did you guys prank Northern Tech last night?
2: Goldie shows a picture.
13: What, did you break in?
10: The doors were open. Adult education classes.
9: It was totally fun.
13: You're unbelievable. What is your problem?
10: Why are you overreacting about this?
13: Why would you do something so stupid?
10: Shay, come on.
13: No, I thought we were a team. You're so selfish.
10: I'm the selfish one? You're the one who didn't care that your friend was...
13: Friend? What friend? Friends don't stab each other in the back.
14: Enough. I got a practice to run. Go sit in the locker room until you work out whatever this is. And don't even bother arguing. Let's go.
2: Frankie and Shay walk out. In an empty classroom, Maya scrolls through Zig's photos on social media. She sees one of a group that includes Zig with Esme's arm draped over his leg. Grace comes in.
15: How's the mix for Peter coming along?
1: What do you know about this Esme girl?
15: Who?
1: Exactly. I saw her talking to Zig yesterday and I was like, what? Then look at this photo.
2: She shows Grace her phone.
15: It's just some dumb party pic.
1: Yeah, but doesn't it look like his arm's around her? Can't tell. Oh, crap. I accidentally liked the photo. Undo. Is he still gonna get a notification if I unlike it really fast?
15: One of the great unanswered questions of the universe. What happened to Operation Maya Matlin?
1: First of all, it was stupid Esme. And then I give Peter Zig's CV by accident. And then Peter talked about how much he loved the song I wrote about Zig. Maybe this is the universe telling me I should be with him.
15: The universe does not care about your love life. Plus, I thought Zig was a distraction.
1: Handsome distraction. Sweet distraction. I wasn't lying when I wrote that song.
15: You listened to it all night, didn't you?
2: Maya looks away slowly.
15: The Zig you wrote that song about is the same Zig who cheated on you.
1: I guess I thought I could ignore the feelings until they went away.
15: Not that I have feelings, but I'm pretty sure it doesn't work like that. Now, get back to work on that mix.
1: Oh, Peter will understand. He's chill. That really looks like his arm.
2: Grace takes her phone.
1: Hey!
15: Just for this period, you need to chill and focus on this giant opportunity.
1: Yes, of course, you're right.
2: Maya looks from her laptop to her phone. She tries to take it, but Grace pulls it away.
15: Nice try, Matlin.
2: Maya makes a face and goes back to work on her laptop. In his backyard, Miles sits on a ledge beside the stairs, hands resting on his knees. His mom comes down the steps and stands before him.
16: What's going on?
6: I have to tell you something.
16: What is it? You don't want to go to Vanderbilt Prep anymore?
6: No. It's about Hunter. He crashed the car on purpose. I think he was trying to hurt himself or other people.
16: What makes you say that?
6: The day of the lockdown, I don't know how he got the combination of Dad's gun cabinet, but he did, and he took Dad's gun to school.
16: Oh, my God.
6: No, he never took it out of his bag, I don't think, but yeah.
2: He fishes a piece of paper out of his pocket.
6: I found this in his room.
2: He stands and hands it to his mom. She unfolds it and stares down at the paper.
16: This isn't...
6: Kill list? Yeah, I think so.
16: I have to call your father. We have to get a doctor for your brother.
6: If you want, I can help.
16: No, it's okay, sweetheart. It's not your responsibility.
2: Her eyes fill with tears.
16: Thank you for telling me.
2: She hugs him tightly.
16: Oh, I know how hard that must have been.
2: Miles nods slightly and hugs her back. In the girls' locker room, Frankie practices bumping a volleyball. She accidentally bats it away, and it hits Shay in the face.
10: Oh, sorry.
2: Shay slams her book closed.
10: Why are you making such a big deal out of this?
13: You don't get it.
10: Obviously not, so just tell me what's going on.
13: Things aren't the same for you as they are for me.
10: What's not the same?
13: Anything!
10: Why?
13: Because you're rich. Look, this is my dream. Do you have any idea how much private coaches cost?
10: No.
13: Too much! So, the training that we get on the volleyball team matters.
10: Okay, well, even if we were caught, we wouldn't have gotten in that much trouble.
13: Okay, you're right. But I can't afford to make any mistakes.
10: And I can?
13: Yes! Your dad is the mayor! You can go to any school you want. You don't have to worry about scholarships and about bursaries, but... I have one route, and I cannot mess it up.
10: Why didn't you just say any of the stuff in the first place?
2: Shay wipes her teary eye.
13: I guess

0: vacation, I was so happy. I mean, the idea that you're thinking of me.
1: He smiles and looks up at her.
0: There's no one else. There couldn't be. I love you.
1: Maya bends down and kisses him, her hands on the back of his neck.
2: Oh.
1: She holds her phone to her ear.
2: Hello? Oh, really? Thank you so much. You'll be impressed, I promise. Thank you. It was the co-op guy. Even though my track was rough, he said it was still the best, and he wants me to polish it and get it to him by tomorrow. I still have a chance.
0: That's amazing.
2: So you have to go. I have to work.
0: Yes, of course. See you at school?
2: Yeah.
1: He lifts himself up to kiss her. She smiles. He climbs away from the window, and she closes it. In the gym, the girls' volleyball team runs in, and a full audience stands and claps. Frankie and Shay both wear a C on their uniforms and lead the team to Coach Armstrong.
3: All right, are my co-captains ready to lead us to victory?
4: 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All right, girls, bring it in. Everyone ready? On three.
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8: 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And actually, it was a gorilla.
9: Unbelievable.
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10: What are you doing? We have a game to play.
11: No, we don't. Northern Tech doesn't play against racists.
1: The Degrassi team stares at them. 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Letters pop out from a white background, then turn red. Netflix. A Netflix original series. Behind a school bus, Jonah and Grace feverishly make out.
12: He's gonna catch us. We gotta lift this over the break. Break's over.
13: Oh my gosh, you are boss.
12: Zoe asked where I was last night. I was shopping.
13: Yeah, like anyone's gonna believe that.
1: Grace smirks as he walks off. She takes a moment, collecting herself, then steps away from the bus. Behind her, Zig, Esme, and Tiny approach.
14: Wow, looky who I am.
15: Less talking, more carrying me. Go, horsey!
1: Zig carries Esme on his back.
16: Hey, I didn't see you all break. You get up to anything?
12: Nothing at all.
1: Tiny wraps an arm around Grace, then stops. He looks at her neck.
16: Is that a hickey?
1: The others gape at her.
14: Oh, what a glorious day. Who is he?
12: Nope, nope, not doing this.
15: First day back and already an illicit affair.
12: So Tiny, where's Shay?
16: Training for track and field. My girl's trying to get scouted.
14: Don't change the subject.
12: Whoa, look who's back.
1: She heads toward Miles and Jonah, who stand with Tristan.
12: Tris, you're back.
17: Just one class a day for now, but he's getting better every day.
18: Sweet vampire bite.
1: She shies.
18: Oh, you got a hickey. I'll give you that. Is he handsome?
12: He's hideous.
14: Oh, come on. Just tell us who it is.
1: Zoe joins them, holding a stack of flyers and grinning. Grace embraces her. Pulling away, Zoe grabs Grace's chin and turns it to check out the hickey.
15: Is that a rookie mark?
12: Come on.
18: Okay, what's this?
1: Huh? Jonah grabs a flyer.
15: We're having a fun fair tomorrow.
16: Bounty castles, cotton candy. I'm in.
1: Winston and Goldie join.
18: And we get the whole afternoon off.
17: Not that I'm complaining, but didn't we just come back from break?
7: The admin wanted to make sure we start off the semester as stress-free as possible.
1: The group looks at Esme.
15: It's a suicide fair. What? Admin clearly thinks that a few carnival games will stop everyone's depression.
14: You're a little out of bounds.
15: Maybe you're out of bounds. What if bouncy castles are someone's trigger?
1: Zig turns away.
15: What? It's funny.
1: Esme glances back at him, and they spot Maya approaching.
15: She's back?
1: Zig goes to her. Grace follows. Goldie looks at Winston.
7: Why is he?
1: Maya, strolling with her eyes lowered, looks up, noticing her friends as they

0: approach.
1: Hey, guys.
2: How are you?
1: I don't know. I'm good, I guess.
0: Behind them, Esme glowers.
3: Stop treating her like she's made of glass, weirdo.
0: Grace hugs Maya.
3: Hey.
1: Hi. Let's
3: go.
1: Okay.
0: Grace leads her back toward the group.
1: Can you guys believe that this is our last semester in high school? Squish, I want a photo.
0: The teens sit, huddling close, and Zoe holds out her phone, framing a group selfie. Maya brushes Grace's hair out of the way.
1: Is that a hickey?
4: Whatever it takes.
0: Photos and videos of the diverse group of Degrassi teens appear in blocks, then within text messages and phone apps. The title appears on a social media page next to a photo of all the teens together. Degrassi, next class. The quote below reads, I know I can make it through. Words appear, hashtag back to reality. Written by Alejandro Alcoba, directed by Stefan Brogren. In the classroom.
5: You know what's better than one bouncy castle? How about two bouncy castles?
0: Yael sits with Hunter, Baz, and Vijay.
6: I'm gonna bounce in that castle until I puke.
1: Oh, gross.
7: You guys are both gross, but count me in.
1: Not me. Bouncy castles are lame.
7: Who are you?
8: Bouncy castles are amazing.
6: Yeah, you used to love that stuff.
1: Well, I don't anymore, so you can go plan your puke party without me, okay?
0: The boys turn their chairs around. Yael tugs at her bra. Seated beside her, Lola leans on a hand and grins at her friend.
9: I know why you don't like bouncy castles.
1: Because I'm older than seven.
0: Lola glances at Yael's chest.
1: They just keep getting bigger, and now I'm uncomfortable all the time.
9: You just need a good bra. I'll take you for a fitting after school.
1: Pass.
9: Did your back hurt after jumping jacks?
0: With arms crossed, Yael rolls her eyes.
1: Burpees and wind sprints and just about everything else in gym class.
9: And how about clothes? Like, how they fit?
1: I don't really make clothes for girls with my body type.
9: The right bra will change all that. Did you know that 85% of women are wearing the wrong bra size? It's a human rights issue.
1: Oh, yeah, right up there with world hunger.
9: You're the one who's always going on about equality. Don't you want to do the same things as boys?
1: Well, boys don't wear bras.
9: But they do bounce in castles.
0: Yael looks down and folds her arms more tightly to herself. Meanwhile, in another classroom, Esme writes Property of Esme on Zig's arm with a marker. She looks up and catches him staring at Maya.
10: Welcome to Grade 12 Art. For your first assignment, you will partner up to recreate a famous Renaissance painting with you as the subject.
11: I think I'd make a good Mona Lisa.
2: Do you mind if I partner with Maya on this one? I just don't want her to be alone.
11: Would rather I be alone?
2: Well, she's just been through a lot.
0: Esme glances over. Saad sits glumly near Maya.
1: The creepy camera guy is the only one who's still flying solo.
2: It's just for one project.
6: Thanks for being so cool about it.
0: Zig gets up, leaving Esme by herself. She glares at Maya. Tiny notices.
12: He just wants to be there for her. She almost died.
1: Yeah, I was there.
12: Doesn't mean he'll get back together with Maya. It's just, it took him months to get over their heartbreak when they broke up.
0: Esme scowls.
12: Zig's never loved anyone half as much as Maya.
1: If they were so in love, why did they break up?
12: Jealousy.
1: Really?
12: Yeah. Dude couldn't deal with anyone else near his girl.
0: She smirks.
1: Tiny, you're a wise man.
12: I like to think so.
0: She stands, strutting over to Saad.
1: Shall we make a masterpiece?
0: Saad looks behind himself, then back to Esme. Now in the student council room, Goldie, Winston, and Zoe tie balloon strings to star-shaped weights. Grace enters and grabs Zoe.
3: Please tell me you have a way to hide this hickey.
0: Grace pulls back her hair to show the mark.
9: Way ahead of you. Take over for me?
0: She passes Grace the balloons, then fetches a white and black patterned scarf, which she drapes around Grace's neck.
9: And voila. No one will notice your moped damage.
3: Moped?
9: When you date someone in secret because you don't want to be seen with them in public.
3: Yeah, it's like, it's fun to ride until someone sees you on it. Moped.
9: People do that?
3: Sadly, yes.
13: Well, I don't. He's nothing to be ashamed of.
9: Then why don't you tell us his name?
13: Because some humans value privacy.
3: Well, maybe you're his moped.
9: Winston.
3: What? I mean, maybe there's a reason he doesn't want anyone to know about it. What? Just don't listen to me. I'm an idiot.
9: A huge idiot.
3: I already said that.
0: Zoe gazes back at Grace, whose brow tightens and eyes fall. Later in a dressing room.
1: Just don't be upset if this doesn't work, okay?
9: Do you even have it on yet?
1: Almost. All I'm saying is that, like, I've literally tried every bra in the world, so...
0: Lola walks in.
4: Obviously not the right ones.
14: What are you doing?
4: I have to adjust it or else it's useless.
0: Yael covers herself as Lola adjusts her bra straps.
4: It's not fair that I'm burdened with these fat socks.
14: Hands nice and tight.
4: Most girls will kill for those.
14: Why? They always get in the way.
4: Cups look good.
14: When I was little, my mom never used to do physical stuff with us because she had these big boobs, and I just don't want to miss out on stuff like she did just because I was given the worst genetic gift ever.
4: Now you won't have to, okay? How does it feel?
14: A little better.
0: Lola touches the cups of the hot pink bra.
14: A lot better, actually.
1: Wait till you see them under clothes.
14: Well, it's not gonna be that different.
4: Are you seriously still doubting me? I have a gift, okay? Your life's about to change forever.
0: Lola smiles, and Yael examines herself in the mirror. That night, huge oval-shaped buildings loom behind a downtown bridge. Inside a high-rise apartment, Saad stares nervously out a window. Esme emerges from a room behind him.
15: I think you should paint me into this one. The Birth of Venus.
0: She shows him the painting on a laptop.
12: But Venus is nude.
15: So observant.
12: Won't this bother your boyfriend?
15: You mean my boyfriend who'd rather be with sad little Maya than with me?
12: I get it. You're jealous.
15: Why would I be jealous of a girl who tried to kill herself? She's obviously a total head case.
12: When did she do that?
15: You didn't know? During the play?
12: I saw her during the play. I helped her open the door to the roof.
15: I would not spread that around.
12: I could have stopped her.
15: Whatever, she's fine now. Can we just forget about stupid Maya? God knows I'm trying to.
12: I should have known something was wrong. I thought she just wanted to take pictures.
15: Enough!
0: She steps across the room, unties the belt string of her dress, and disrobes. Saad looks away.
12: What are you doing?
15: How else are you supposed to paint me as Venus? Oh, do girls not get naked for you back home? Don't be shy. This is for educational purposes.
0: Reluctantly, he looks at her.
15: So, are we gonna make art or what?
0: She grins. The next day, Grace walks into math room 156 and sits beside Jonah.
16: Hey.
15: Hey.
16: Did I do this right?
15: Let me see.
0: She checks his work in a notebook, placing her hand beside his.
15: You simplified the equation incorrectly. You need to divide the numerator by 3.
0: Gently, she touches his hand.
16: Okay, what are you doing?
0: He pulls away.
15: I think we shouldn't be a secret anymore.
16: Oh, you liked being a secret.
15: Do you only want to make out with me when no one else is around to see?
16: So you see you'd rather people watched? I don't want Frankie to know yet.
15: This is about your ex?
16: She was convinced you and me were hooking up last semester.
15: But we weren't.
16: Okay, but what if she, I don't know, hurts herself?
15: She wouldn't do that.
16: Well, yeah, we didn't think Maya would either. Look, I just want to give Frankie some time to recover from the breakup.
15: She's really upset about it?
16: From what I've heard, yeah.
15: Okay, I get it.
16: Plus, isn't it kind of fun to hide in plain sight?
15: No more hickeys.
0: They share a smile.
16: No promises.
0: Meanwhile, in the art classroom, Zig and Maya show their project.
17: And my favorite part is the way Maya used shadows to define my arms.
18: Oh, yeah, it was really hard to get that definition.
17: Hey.
10: Nice work.
0: The painting shows Zig wearing just a scarf beside a Pegasus.
10: Who's next?
4: We'll go.
0: A gloomy-looking Esme rises, and Saad places their painting covered by a sheet on an easel in front of the room. Esme grins.
4: We decided to recreate the Birth of Venus. We wanted it to be perfect, so I made Saad focus on getting every last detail right. It's a lot of hard work, but I'm sure you'll agree that the end result is extraordinary.
0: She locks eyes with Zig.
4: May we present the Birth of Esme.
0: She removes the sheet.
19: Oh, man.
0: The painting reveals a bare breast.
4: Zig, would you like to start the critique, since you also have first-hand knowledge on the subject?
20: This is totally unacceptable.
17: Why would you choose that painting?
4: Do you have a problem with the way Botticelli, or in this case, Saad, handles the female body?
20: Apologize to the class.
4: For what?
20: Because he has a policy on nudity, which you've disregarded.
4: So Zig can get naked for Maya, but when I do it for Saad, it's an issue.
17: I didn't get naked for it.
0: Esme stares at him, expressionless.
17: Wait, did you?
4: Like you'd care.
20: It's not the same thing.
4: Why not?
20: Because your breasts are exposed.
4: So are Zig's. I think you're the one who owes me an apology, Madame Jeannot. Degrassi also has a policy on equal rights. If Maya and Zig don't get in trouble, neither should we.
20: Fine. You're right. Everyone should be treated equally. Detention for all four of you. Happy now, Miss Song.
5: As a clan.
0: She smirks, then glares at Zig, who averts his eyes and sighs, exchanging a look of disbelief with Maya. Later, Yael and Lola jump around inside a colorful polka dot patterned bounce house along with some other students. Nearby, other teens partake in the outdoor festivities of an inflatable jousting ring and slide. Lola and Yael hop out of the bounce house.
21: So any back pain?
22: No, it's amazing. I want to go again. Can we go again?
16: You already bounced? How'd you get to the front of the line so fast?
22: Some guy let me cut.
7: That's quite the development.
22: How's the cotton candy line?
7: 20 minutes?
22: Oh, it's like an eternity.
0: The guy stare at her chest.
16: Here, take mine.
22: Wow, really? Why?
16: Because we're gonna line up for the bouncy. Goodbye.
0: Baz, Hunter, and VJ walk away.
22: First you cut the line, now you get free cotton candy. Told you that bra would change your life.
23: Wait, that wasn't because of my boobs.
22: Of course it was. Did you not notice Baz kept staring at them?
0: Yael scowls, hands Lola the candy, and approaches Hunter.
23: Can we go?
12: Well, what about Joust?
23: I'd rather just hang out, me and you, if that's okay.
12: More than okay.
0: Meanwhile, in detention.
16: Second day back, and I'm already in detention for something I didn't do.
23: And yet Maya got a get-out-of-jail-free card. Big surprise.
16: Well, don't act like this is her fault. You're the one who got naked for some guy for no reason.
12: I didn't ask for that.
16: Yeah, but you didn't stop her. Why do you always get so crazy?
18: I'm the crazy one. Not Maya, the one who tried to kill herself.
16: She's trying to get better.
18: She's so selfish.
16: She was sick, Esme.
18: Of course you take her side. She could have done it somewhere else, anywhere else, and I wouldn't have been the one to find her.
0: Esme fights against tears welling in her eyes.
18: Whatever. Maybe I should kill myself because I can't get the image of her limp body out of my head. Might as well rinse my family anyways.
0: She stands up to leave, but stops when a teacher walks in. The teacher darts her eyes at Esme, who goes back to her seat. Esme closes her eyes and holds her head. Meanwhile, Maya sits on the couch in the counselor's office, biting a fingernail. The counselor smiles sympathetically, and Maya gazes away, first to the ceiling, then behind the counselor. The counselor notices, looking back at a box of fruit snacks on her desk.
18: Fruit to go?
22: They're my favorite.
0: She hands her one.
22: Which you know, because you've been talking to my mom about my return.
18: I just want to help ease you back into school. Make sure that you're not overwhelmed. And
0: she pulls out another box.
18: I'm here. Anytime you need to talk.
22: Thanks. Still getting used to the special treatment.
18: You'll actually serve the detention next time, I promise.
22: It's not just that. Friends, too. Everybody has feelings about me coming back.
18: Like what?
22: Worry. Sometimes guilt. I feel like I owe them all an apology or something.
18: I'm sure mostly they're just happy that you're alive.
22: Yeah. I am too. When I think about last semester, it's like all that stuff happened to a completely different person. I guess that's a good thing.
18: My sister struggles with depression. And she always describes it as a veil. Something that gets between her real self and the world.
22: Yeah, that's exactly how it feels.
0: Maya's face suddenly falls.
18: Oh, she's doing great. Has been for a long time.
0: Maya smiles.
22: When I find myself dipping, I just think about friends and family. Oh, and SoCal Art. University would be cool.
18: Well, they'd be lucky to have you.
22: Can I go to the fun fair? After all, I am the reason they're having it, right?
0: They share a grin, and Maya eats the fruit snack. Back at the fun fair, Grace sees Frankie talking to Lola.
24: Don't call me delusional, Lo.
25: Jonah said hi to me this morning.
24: You guys broke up like 6 weeks ago.
25: Yeah, but the spark's still there.
26: And no face or headshots, people.
25: I think he wants to get back together.
0: Grace glares at Jonah working the jousting ring.
26: Okay, people, first one to knock the other off wins. All right, any takers?
24: I'll give it a shot.
0: She heads over.
26: Okay.
0: Grace hops into the ring, grabs a jousting bolster, and knocks Jonah off a podium inside the ring.
26: Grace, chill. It's for fun.
24: Nothing about this is fun.
0: She topples him a second time.
16: Grace, what is going on?
2: Frankie thinks you're getting back together.
16: So? I don't want to be with Frankie.
2: No, you just want to make sure she's happy with me. Who cares, right?
16: Grace, I fell for you when I was with another girl, okay? That is complicated.
2: So how long are we going to sneak around? Another month? Prom? Until I die?
0: Icily, she glares at him.
2: I'm not going to be your moped.
16: I promise you, that is not what this is.
2: Promises are for suckers.
0: Grace climbs out of the jousting ring, and Jonah wraps his hands behind his head. Back in detention, the teacher exits. Zig gets up, moves over to Esme's table, and sits beside her.
17: So you're not, you're not seriously thinking of killing yourself, are you?
22: Who knows, I'm crazy, right?
17: I'm so sorry that I said that.
22: But maybe you're right. I don't know, after we found Maya.
17: You've been thinking about your mom.
22: She looked the exact same when I found her. I've been having nightmares again.
17: I had no idea.
22: Because you're always with her.
0: Zig looks away.
17: I can't stop because... because it's my fault.
22: Your fault? We saved her.
17: Yeah, but I kept pushing her away. What if she didn't make?
0: Esme glances across the room at Saad, who sits in silence with his hands folded in front of him on the desk.
22: Then that would have been on Saad.
17: What?
22: He was the last person who saw the night of the play. Opened the door to the roof for her, basically gave her an invitation.
17: Plus he did all those creepy photos with her.
22: If anyone should have done anything, it was him. But he let her get sicker and sicker. He knew there was something wrong.
17: But he didn't stop her.
22: Yeah. He did nothing. She might have been totally okay if it wasn't for that guy.
0: Zig stares over at him. Tears fill Zig's eyes. Meanwhile, outside, Grace sits atop a half-brick wall with her elbow on her knee and chin in her hand.
3: Hi, is this thing on?
0: She looks up at Jonah.
3: Okay, look, if I was a better musician, I'd probably have something prepared, but... when all else fails, improv, right? Okay.
0: He stands by a mic holding a guitar.
3: There's this girl who is a handful.
5: No.
3: She's a dark cloud, yeah.
0: He walks toward Grace.
3: In a blue sky. She's as stubborn as a bull, but she puts a twinkle in my eye.
0: He takes off the guitar and unzips a black hoodie he wears. Underneath is a t-shirt on which is written, I'm with Grace.
5: Nice shirt.
3: Grace Cardinal?
0: Students gawk.
3: Will you be my totally public, not-so-secret, completely out-in-the-open girlfriend?
0: Grace looks around at everyone staring, then stands with a smile, throws her arms around him, and plants a kiss on his lips.
5: Ever do this again, you're a dead man.
0: They kiss again. Unnoticed by either, Frankie and Lola watch from a distance. Lola looks up at her friend, who woefully stares at the couple. Yael, meanwhile, is back in the dressing room wearing a different bra.
6: I brought you some sports bras. They'll provide more coverage than the ones you returned.
8: Do you have anything that'll make your breasts disappear?
6: We do have binders.
0: A sales associate draws back a curtain, showing her a modest-looking tank top-style shirt.
6: Would you like to try one?
8: Sure.
0: Yael pulls on a white binder tank top, which flattens her bosom. She runs her hands down the front of it over her breasts. She stares at her reflection in a mirror. Happily, she smiles, on the verge of crying. Now, outside the school, Saad takes photos of a bird's nest lying on the ground.
16: You still at the car, Esme?
0: Zig exits the school.
16: Okay. Yep, okay. See you soon.
0: He ends his phone call, spotting Saad. He pockets his phone and walks over.
16: Do you even feel bad? You could have stopped her.
12: Stay away from me.
16: No. No, not unless you promise to stay away from Maya and Esme.
12: Why would I want anything to do with your crazy girlfriend?
16: She's not crazy. You don't know anything about her.
12: Except she's seriously messed up.
0: They lock eyes.
12: How many other guys has she gotten naked for while you were together?
0: Saad attempts to leave, but Zig grabs his camera from him.
17: Yeah, you're not in such a hurry now, are you?
12: Give that back.
0: They wrestle for the camera. It falls. Saad seethes.
12: What did you do?
0: He decks Zig, who falls. Saad grabs his broken camera and bolts. Zig rises to his elbows with a look of shock. Cut to black. The stories and events portrayed are fictitious, and no reference is intended to any actual person. The name and mark Degrassi and associated names and marks are trademarks and registered trademarks of Epitome Pictures Incorporated, used under license. 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Letters pop out from a white background, then turn
1: letters
0: red.
1: Letters pop out from a white background, then turn red.
0: Netflix, a Netflix original series.
9: Due to play rehearsals, today's peer tutoring session will be moved from the gym to the
0: Grace control. And Jonah enter the gym to find Miles writing on script pages.
10: Hey, just have revisions for scenes 5, 8, and 10.
11: All of Hope scenes.
10: Yeah, just minor tweaks to fit the actress.
13: We haven't cast that part yet. I thought Grace was going to read those lines today.
10: Well, it turns out that won't be necessary. Lola read for Hope. She was amazing.
11: I'll bet she was.
14: Do you know how to get rid of a gajillion butterflies from your stomach?
15: Don't be nervous. You'll be great.
0: He touches her shoulder.
13: Lola, why don't you go wait with Rasha?
14: Okay.
11: Are you hooking up with her?
15: What? No.
11: Because there's some serious tension between you two.
13: I'm with Tristan.
15: He's been in a coma for 3 months.
11: So there's been no boot knocking?
13: Okay, the guy has the right to move on.
11: The guy has a boyfriend.
10: The guy is right here.
13: Well, you can't break up with somebody when they're in a coma.
11: You can't just cheat on them either.
13: Is he supposed to wait forever?
11: Tristan has hung on so long, and who knows, maybe Miles is the reason why. Plus, I don't want a showman's destroying this play.
10: Let's just start the read-through. I am allowed to do that when my boyfriend's in a coma, right? When you see Lola, you'll be convinced. All right, everyone. So I was scene one.
0: As she passes, Lola glances at Miles, his mouth tight.
27: Whatever it takes.
0: Photos and videos of the diverse group of Degrassi teens appear in blocks, then within text messages and phone apps. The title appears on a social media page next to a photo of all the teens together. Degrassi, next class. The quote below reads, "I know I can make it through." Words appear, hashtag that feeling when. Written by Jennifer Kasabian, directed by Phil Earnshaw. Zoe walks into a classroom, bouncing up behind Rasha giddily. She puts her hand on Rasha's arm.
28: How was the read-through?
29: You remember that was today?
28: Council president, I have the whole school schedule on my phone.
29: And I thought you were my number one fan.
28: Well, maybe you'd settle for lab partner?
29: I'll get our kid.
0: From the table behind them, Winston's eyes follow Rasha as she heads to the back of the room. He turns to Zoe.
28: May I help you?
30: Switch partners with me.
28: No way.
30: Come on, I need some face time to work my magic.
28: Waste of time. Rasha's gay.
30: That's really offensive, Zoe, just because she has short hair. I'll have you know that I have amazing gaydar.
28: If only there were an example of a lesbian who you dated for months and thought was straight.
0: His brow furrows.
30: Oh my god, you like her too. Just switch with me and then I'll let you know.
28: Well, you can't ask her. You could force her to out herself. Not cool.
30: Okay, then I'll just non-creepily creep her socials.
28: They're all private.
0: She perks up thoughtfully.
28: But if you're really that thirsty, add her.
30: Cool. You're gonna lose.
0: Rasha returns with their supplies and smiles at Zoe. Outside school, Frankie struts over to Shay wearing short shorts and tall boots. She holds out her phone to take a selfie with Shay and sticks out her tongue. She checks the photo.
31: We're supposed to get their attention by looking hot. You look like a scared deer.
32: Well, I'm sorry. I was caught off guard by the pants you forgot to wear. Wait, whose attention?
31: Jonah and Tiny. You need to see what they're missing so they can apologize.
33: Think fast. Tuna or roast beef?
31: You guys already made up.
33: Frankie, you look...
0: He glances back at Shay, who shrugs.
33: Sandwich?
0: She waves it away.
32: You still haven't heard from Jonah?
31: Not all weekend. I sent him one text, but he didn't respond, so... Ball's in his court now, I think.
0: She takes another picture with Tiny and Shay.
32: And the selfies are?
31: To get his attention. I don't know what he's thinking, or what I should be thinking. What do you think?
32: I think...
31: That you're gonna come over later and help me craft the perfect photo to get him to call?
32: Actually, we're playing Bakugo after school. Tiny thinks he might finally beat me. Just text him and get some answers.
31: Well, I can't double text without seeming desperate, so a perfect selfie is my best move. And Bakugo sounds great. Does 4 work?
1: Tiny gives Shay an urging look.
32: Great. Yeah, 4 it is.
1: Frankie grins. Inside, Miles and Lola meet on the stairs.
10: Hey, we should talk.
31: Okay.
1: Lola follows him to the area under the stairs, where they face each other near a large window.
28: So, Grace and Joan aren't fans?
10: No, the part's yours. But the other thing, we can't...
28: I get it. He's your sick boyfriend and...
10: It's not that I don't care. That I didn't or won't.
28: I know, but we can still talk, right?
10: Yeah.
28: And text?
10: I don't see why not.
28: Good. I like talking to you.
10: I like talking to you, too.
1: She smiles at him. Miles gives a relenting look and kisses her. She touches the back of his neck, and her hand lingers on his chest as they pull apart. He glances over his shoulder.
10: Okay, good talk.
1: They gaze at each other and kiss again. In the student council room, Zoe works at the table as Winston rushes in with his open laptop.
2: Friend request accepted. Just don't like anything.
1: He sits with her and they look at Rasha's face range page.
28: All the comments are in Arabic.
2: Well, that's reasonable.
28: What does 7BB mean? There, under that pic of her and that cute girl?
2: I think it means sister or cousin.
28: Nice try. I'm Googling.
1: She types on her phone.
28: Habibi means sweetheart in Arabic, so she's into girls. Boom.
2: Okay, then why did that guy write 7BB under a pic of her? I bet he's the ex.
1: Goldie comes in.
3: Zoe! I didn't know there was council business scheduled for today.
28: No, I just, Hey, do you know if there are any Muslims who are gay? As student council president, I'm trying to understand the needs of my constituency.
3: Some things in the Quran are open to interpretation, but homosexuality isn't one of them. From my understanding, it's a sin.
2: Thank you. That really clarifies the situation. Boom! Now you gotta ask Raja out for me.
28: Why would I do that?
2: Because you used me as a beard for all of last year, so now you owe me till the end of time. Make sure you tell her I'm a good cook.
1: In class, Miles rests his hand on his fist as he stares at an open book. He receives a picture from Lola of herself with a raccoon filter and an animated banana peel on her head. The caption reads, "Trash Panda is bored in math class." He smiles, then makes a funny face and snaps a selfie using a filter that gives him exaggeratedly large eyes. He smiles, his finger hovering over a list of his chat contacts. A message from Tristan's mom pops up. "Please call ASAP." Miles' face falls and he stands abruptly. The teacher and other students look over at him.
10: I have to go.
1: Miles packs his belongings and rushes out. Outside school, Shay and Tiny play their word game as Frankie pouts at her phone.
31: How long until you can file a missing persons report?
33: How many seven-letter words do you have?
31: Oh, I've been banished to relationship limbo. Look.
32: I can't end 4.
33: 40 words, 150 points. Beat that.
32: I will next time.
31: I can see he's been online, so why can't he just take 0.2 seconds to click like on my... Oh my God, he posted a photo.
1: She shows it to Shay.
31: That's a mug at the dot.
32: A side of tower milk creamers?
31: That's our thing. So you can build the tallest tower. How can you do that without me and then post it when we're not speaking?
33: Dude's not even allowed to drink coffee without you? You're intense.
31: He doesn't even drink coffee this late.
1: She straightens abruptly.
31: Wait. If it's not his coffee, then it is someone else's. Game over. We are finding out.
33: You're actually gonna let her do this.
3: I've learned not to argue.
1: Frankie leads Shay away. In the hospital.
4: Thank you so much for all you've done for my son.
1: Miles arrives and hands a bouquet of lilies to Ms. Milligan.
4: I wish you would have been here when it happened.
10: Can I see him?
1: They enter Tristan's room, where the teen lies in bed without his breathing tube.
10: Trish.
1: Miles sits on the edge of his bed.
10: It's Miles. Can you hear me?
1: Tristan's eyes slowly lift to his boyfriend.
4: He knows we're here, but he can't communicate yet.
1: Tristan blinks.
4: But here he is. looking so handsome.
10: You do.
1: Miles touches Tristan's hair.
10: Once I get these roots touched up.
4: He should rest. It's been a big day.
10: I'll go.
1: He starts to get up, but Ms. Milligan stops him.
4: Take a minute.
1: She rests a hand on Miles' shoulder before leaving the couple alone. He scoots closer, and Tristan's eyes stay on him as Miles kisses his cheek and meets his gaze.
10: I love you. Don't ever doubt that.
1: Outside the dot, Frankie peers in through the glass door at Jonah, sitting alone on a couch. Shay and Tiny come up behind her.
14: There, in the corner.
33: Frankie's got no chill.
14: Here I am jumping to conclusions when he's just working on Miles' play.
32: Mystery solved. Can we go now?
14: Well, I'm gonna go say hi.
1: Shay gives her a look.
14: What? We're already here.
1: She steps into the cafe as a girl with long dark hair sits down beside Jonah, who looks up and spots Frankie.
5: Frankie, what are you doing here?
14: You just... Tower of Creamers.
5: Frankie, you need to leave. Now.
14: Is she why you've been avoiding me?
6: Oh, no, no, wait.
5: Eve, you don't need to explain anything.
6: We know each other from NA. I just needed an Emerge vent session.
14: NA?
5: It's Narcotics Anonymous.
14: Oh. Right. Gotcha. Okay, I'm gonna leave now. Possibly forever.
1: With a mortified expression, Frankie steps between Shay and Tiny, who follow her out. At school, Zoe approaches Grace, who sits on some steps.
6: Switch computer science partners with me.
1: Grace uses her inhaler.
7: No way. Tiny gets like a 98%. No offense to Rasha.
1: Zoe shuts Grace's laptop.
6: I can't stay partners with her. It's too hard. Plus, you owe me.
7: Owe you what exactly?
6: For leading me on last year, which has me continuously falling for straight girls, thank you very much.
1: Grace shakes her head.
7: What's really going on?
1: Zoe sits next to her.
6: Well, Goldie says Muslims can't be gay.
7: There's a billion Muslims in the world. Do you honestly think they're all straight?
6: I don't know, but now Winston wants me to ask her out for him.
7: Why don't you just talk to her?
6: I can't.
7: Because you're scared of rejection. Either you grow a pair and ask the girl you like out, or you keep switching lab partners for the rest of your life.
1: On stage, Miles and Lola face away from each other.
10: Sometimes I wonder, are you real? Or a figment of my imagination?
14: I'm real.
10: Wish I could touch you.
1: Jonah and Grace watch as Miles stares off stiffly. Lola walks over to him, placing her hand on his shoulder.
10: And kiss you?
1: She leans in for a kiss and he turns away.
10: Sorry, just stop.
5: What is it now, Miles?
10: Everything. Look, Hope's the one that comes on to hear us, not the other way around. She seduces him.
14: Oh, really? Is that what happened?
10: Yeah, and if she would have just minded her own business, she wouldn't have fallen for any of her tricks.
14: What tricks?
7: Maybe we can try it a different way.
14: No, you can't just rewrite the story whenever it suits you.
5: Well, he is the playwright, so...
1: Lola grabs Miles' arm.
6: What's wrong with you?
10: I can't do this. I have to get to the hospital.
1: He hops off the stage and walks out, Lola staring after him with a bewildered expression. In the hall, Frankie carries a guitar with a bow tied around it to Jonah at his locker.
14: I'm so sorry about last night.
5: So you bought me a guitar?
14: Why didn't you tell me you were in Narcotics Anonymous?
5: It's not something I advertise.
14: Well, it hurts that you didn't tell me.
5: So this is my fault?
14: You should have told me. I'm your girlfriend.
5: You were the one who asked for space.
14: No, I didn't.
5: Yes, you did. At the party before I left.
14: Okay, maybe, but I didn't mean space. I just meant space.
5: Right, well, I have no idea what you're talking about, so...
14: When you wouldn't have sex with me, it hurt my feelings.
5: Seems like everything I do hurts your feelings.
1: Frankie lowers her gaze.
5: I care about you, Frankie. I just don't know how to prove it.
1: Frankie offers the guitar, and Jonah glances at it before closing his locker. She sets the instrument down.
14: Good talk.
1: She walks away dispiritedly. In computer science class, Zoe assembles a robot as Rasha works on a laptop.
6: So, Winston, what do you think?
4: He's nice.
6: You like him?
4: Sure, I like lots of people.
6: He's not like, you know, he's not like us, right?
4: You mean how he's weird? I'm sorry, what are you asking?
6: Winston wanted me to ask if you'd get coffee with him.
4: Oh, I'll totally get coffee with him.
6: Awesome, I'll let him know.
8: So we're done.
1: Zoe looks at her sharply.
8: The robot? I can start programming?
1: Zoe's expression grows despondent. In Tristan's hospital room.
12: Get well soon so I can make fun of you again. From Zoe.
1: The wilting lilies on a nearby table, Miles reads from a Get Well Soon card. He looks up at Tristan, whose distant gaze wanders.
12: Tristan, I made a mistake.
1: He looks down guiltily and shakes his head.
12: I cheated. Once. Tristan. Help, please. Look, I think his airway's blocked or something.
1: Ms. Milligan leans over her son.
16: Oh, no, he's breathing. That gurgle is a sign of progress towards speaking.
12: Tristan, are you upset? Are you mad? Look, squeeze my hand if it's a yes.
1: Tristan stares blankly.
16: He's at square one. He doesn't understand the world around him.
12: But I need him to. The hard part's supposed to be over.
16: I know. It's a lot to digest. But the doctor said this website would explain everything.
1: She passes a card to Miles. He stares down at it before shifting his discouraged gaze to Tristan. In a classroom, Frankie looks down distractedly as Shay and Lola study on either side of her.
31: How long does it take before you feel secure in a relationship?
17: A day max.
18: A year?
31: Helpful.
1: Frankie sets down her pen.
31: Okay, real talk. I'm not a crazy girlfriend, am I?
1: Lola and Shay exchange a wary look.
19: Do you really want real talk?
31: Well, I was hoping you guys would be all... No, not at all, Frankie. You're totally sane and normal. I'm not that bad, am I?
18: No. It's just... Well, you kind of lose yourself when you're in a relationship.
19: And you get super clingy.
18: Like, all of a sudden, your entire existence depends on whatever guy you're dating.
19: And you can be crazy super jealous.
18: And you put so much pressure on your relationship to be everything.
31: Okay. I get the picture.
19: But you asked for real talk.
31: Well, I thought Jonah was the problem. And he wasn't, like, in it. But apparently, I'm the problem.
1: She glances between her friends.
31: Don't all jump in at once.
18: We just want you to be happy.
19: And it seems like being with Jonah just kind of stresses you out.
31: I do love him a lot. But I don't want to be that girl.
18: If you're in love with the right person, I don't think you'd be that girl.
1: Frankie shifts her crestfallen gaze to the table, and her friends lean into her supportively. In the lounge area, Miles reads from his tablet.
12: Paired consciousness. Moods.
1: He shakes his head.
19: You okay?
1: He looks up at Maya, who sits down next to him.
19: I heard about Tristan. Sorry I couldn't make it. Just wasn't up to it.
12: Well, no one's up for this.
1: She looks at an article on TBI on his tablet.
19: Ability in maintaining meaningful relationships without difficulty.
12: I don't want to be my boyfriend's babysitter for the rest of my life. What am I supposed to do?
19: You can kill yourself.
1: He smiles wryly.
12: Wow, you got dark.
1: She grins and starts to leave.
12: I don't know how to protect him and still be happy.
19: You should do what you can to find some okayness in your life.
1: In computer science class, Zoe uses a controller as her robot feebly lifts a cup back toward a bowl attached behind it. Rasha walks in behind her and puts down her bag as she observes the robot's movements.
31: I can't get this useless bot to pour the cereal into the bowl.
1: Rasha takes the controller and takes over at the laptop.
8: I heard your friend woke up.
31: Yeah, still can't believe it. I never thought I'd get to see him again.
8: I'm very happy for you.
1: She touches Zoe's arm.
31: Excited for your coffee with Winston?
8: Yep, I even got my curfew extended.
31: You did?
1: Rasha presses her lips together before breaking into a smile.
8: Zoe, I'm messing with you. I figured out that coffee means date here.
31: Well, what else would it mean?
8: Back home, it just means coffee. Does that mean that when you and I were going for coffee, that those were dates?
31: No. I mean, sometimes it's not a date, but then sometimes it is. Just depends on... I just like coffee, okay? So, not the date.
8: That's too bad.
1: Zoe's eyes shift, hopefully.
8: Because I like you?
1: Zoe grins.
31: I like you, too.
8: So why did you set me up with Winston?
31: I didn't know you were gay.
8: I am. I just...
3: I can't be out. Living within a year, it's complicated.
28: No, I get it. My mom is super Catholic. Rosaries and everything. But we can at least give it a shot, right?
0: Rasha nods.
3: Let's make it a double shot of espresso.
28: Oh.
3: And this time, it's a date.
0: Rasha controls the robot, and it dumps the cereal from the cup into the bowl. Zoe claps with a bright smile. In the parking lot, Frankie climbs into Jonah's car, where he waits in the driver's seat. They both keep their eyes forward.
5: Is this why you texted me? To sit in silence.
0: She angles her body to face him.
28: I like you. A lot.
5: I like you too, Frankie. I don't know how many times we asked
28: you. Just let me finish. I like you. But I'm not sure I like myself right now.
5: What are you talking about?
28: Being in a relationship seems to do something weird to me. I don't want to be the girl who stalks her boyfriend.
5: I am so sorry I didn't tell you about NA.
28: That's what I mean. You didn't have to tell me. And I shouldn't be freaking out over every little thing. It's not good for us. And it's not good for me. Like, as a human person.
5: Okay, so what then?
0: She looks into his eyes emotionally.
28: I think we need a break.
5: Seriously. Breaks don't work. We're asking for trouble.
28: I don't want to break up. But I need to figure some stuff out. So if you're not into that.
5: Okay.
0: He nods, licking his lips.
5: Fine, a break it is.
28: Okay.
0: Glancing at Jonah, she sticks out her hand. His eyes flick from her face to her extended hand, which he shakes. She gets out and walks away from Jonah's car. In the lounge area, Lola looks up from her phone as Miles approaches. She tucks her device away, and Miles takes a seat beside her. Leaning forward, he scratches his forehead absently.
9: I'm sorry I was a jerk. You don't deserve that.
28: I'm right, I don't. Guess we shouldn't talk anymore.
9: I'm quitting the play. Tristan's rehab is going to be intense.
28: No, I'll quit the play. Okay, I'm way easier to replace.
9: That's definitely not true.
28: You wrote the play to help you deal with stuff. You still need it.
0: He looks away.
9: Okay, we both stay. I don't trust anyone else to play Hope.
28: Are you sure we can still work together?
9: We'll have to.
28: Okay. Then I'll see you at rehearsal.
0: Miles wears a pained expression as Lola walks away from him. She bursts into the bathroom where Frankie throws items from a makeup bag into a trash can.
28: We're needing these. Or this. Or these. But I told Jonah we're going on a break.
11: What? Does that mean you can date other people? Or he can?
32: Yeah, well, you two text or no contact.
28: We didn't really go over all that. It doesn't matter. What matters is taking some time apart so I can be the person I want to be.
11: Oh.
0: Lola pulls a lip gloss from the trash.
11: Mochaccino. Mine, please.
0: Frankie holds birth control pills.
28: Guess I won't be needing these anymore. Started taking them when I thought Joan and I might be having sex.
11: Oh, it's a good thing you didn't, because you've been taking your pills wrong.
0: Frankie eyes the pack of pills.
28: No, I haven't.
11: Uh-huh. They go from light to dark, like a sunset.
32: Don't look at me.
28: No, it's the other way around, which means you've been taking them wrong. No biggie. You're not having sex, and your skin still looks great.
0: Lola's eyes widen and her mouth hangs open.
28: Oh my God. Lola, have you had sex?
0: Lola looks at both her friends, her face etched with concern. Cut to black. I can't wait. The stories and events portrayed are fictitious, and no reference is intended to any actual person. The name and mark Degrassi and associated names and marks are trademarks and registered trademarks of Epitome Pictures Incorporated, used under license. 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Letters pop out from a white background, then turn red. Netflix.
2: Pulling back from a black screen, glowing blue squares of various sizes come into view. The particles form circles, which are pixels in a digital logo of a mountain sketched within a square. Summit Entertainment, a Lionsgate company. The image crackles. More circles appear to move closer to each other, becoming an image of a wagon standing on some grass. Red Wagon Entertainment. Pixels form a digital image of Janine, which plays on a panel affixed to the side of an armored vehicle.
13: Peace. Long ago, before the founders established this great city of ours, that word was all but meaningless. An ideal as elusive as a dream. Now, 200 years later, we are all of us living proof that peace is indeed attainable. The reason for this is, of course, our faction system. Erudite, dauntless, amity, candor, abnegation. In dividing people according to personality and aptitude, we've created a society in which each faction plays a critical role in maintaining the social order. But this harmony we've achieved is now under attack from a small but extremely dangerous group of individuals. We call them Divergents. They are, in essence, the worst of what humanity used to be. Rebellious, defiant, and uncontrollable. 5 days ago, a rogue group of Divergents holding as adults brutally invaded the nation. The Nazis attempt to cripple the faction system by attacking its most vulnerable members.
2: Eric enters an abnegation home.
13: These Divergents despise our system because they're incapable of conforming to it. These latest rumors, for example, that I was somehow behind the attack on abnegation, nothing more than Divergent propaganda. I am devoting myself to bringing these fugitives to justice. I've exercised my right as acting counsel there to declare martial law until I'm confident that any threat to our security has been eliminated.
15: Tell Janine we got it.
2: He hands his leader a five-sided box.
13: We are all that is left of humanity. The vast wall that encloses this city may protect us from our toxic surroundings, but it is up to us to confront any element that could poison us from within. Because when you're a civilization's last hope, peace is not merely an ideal. It is an obligation. And it is up to all of us to take a stand against its one true enemy. Divergence.
2: White letters appear, Insurgent. Now, Triss sprints through a forest with Four, Caleb, and Peter right behind her. Crows take to the sky from treetops abutting the towering metallic wall that separates the city from the countryside. The group reaches a clearing and pauses at the edge.
17: We need to make sure it's clear.
2: Triss runs closer.
17: Triss.
2: She sprints across the grass toward a building with a domed framework resembling a hive. The others follow. Amity members in simple farming garb gather as Triss draws near.
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2: She grabs a woman's hands.
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21: Sorry. You have to leave. You just don't belong here.
22: It's all her fault.
2: The crowd parts to let Triss see Christina kneeling in the dirt beside a bloody body.
22: You killed Will.
2: Christina cradles Will's lifeless face. Triss finds Four behind her, then turns to see her parents. Her mother steps closer. Blood stains her dress.
21: You killed us all.
2: A flash shows Triss shooting Will just before he fires his gun at her. Triss awakes to find herself lying in bed in Amity. She drops her head back down on the pillow for a moment and closes her eyes. Sitting up, she glances around at others sleeping nearby, sheltered between two barn-like walls. Three people also lie asleep in hammocks strung between the walls. She gets out of bed and exits the shelter, which is part of a dilapidated farmhouse. She stops as she reaches the weathered framework of a room jutting off the farmhouse. A window remains intact, and she glances at it thoughtfully. Dressed in a simple white nightgown, she crosses the room and approaches the window. Her face grim, she grabs a pair of scissors off a table and turns them in her hands thoughtfully. She remembers locks of hair drifting to the ground, then her mother pulling her into an alley to dodge gunfire. Eyeing her reflection in the window's glass, Triss recalls her mother lovingly touching her hair, then flashes to clutching her as she dies. Triss bites her lip and cuts into her long hair. Later, a flock of crows soars into the air as Triss totes a bucket to the edge of the clearing, where Four pushes a kid on a swing that hangs from the ruins of a bridge. A boy on his shoulders helps push.
4: And ready!
31: Higher!
2: Four spots Triss passing.
4: Hey.
31: Higher,
4: higher! Higher.
31: All right, everyone, back to class, let's
4: okay,
31: go.
4: Here we go. All right.
2: As Triss pours water into a tub, the kids disperse. She wears a scarf around her head, which now sports a pixie cut. Four joins her, and she faces him uneasily.
6: I just wanted to do something different.
4: Yeah.
2: He twitches a smile, his worried eyes flickering over her. Stepping closer, he removes her scarf.
4: Well, it's definitely different.
6: You don't like it?
4: No, I like it. I like it a lot. I'm just surprised, that's all.
2: She wraps her arms around his neck.
4: What's going on, Triss?
6: Nothing. I'm fine.
2: She glances away.
4: You still having nightmares?
2: She gazes off for a moment, then shakes her head.
6: No.
2: Her eyes meet his, and she manages a smile.
4: We're good.
2: He touches the back of her head.
4: You and me. I know nothing else is, but we are. Time for chores.
2: She pulls him in for a hug, closing her eyes as she holds him tightly. She squeezes his shoulder, then draws back.
6: How much longer do we have to stay here for?
4: Until we know it's safe to leave.
2: Holding hands, they head back to the clearing with the hive-like dome, where two Amity drive a horse-drawn cart and others wheel barrels or transport goods to a waiting train car. As Amity farmers load their goods onto the train, more members work fields of crops. Four finds Triss in a stable brushing a horse with two girls. He sets down a bale of hay and leans on the horse.
4: Hey.
7: Son?
2: He straightens as Marcus approaches.
7: You can't ignore me forever. I know you're thinking about your next move, but there are things you don't know.
6: Marcus, please just leave us alone.
2: He moves toward Triss.
7: Your mother didn't come back to Abnegation just to save you. She died trying to hide something from Janine, something that was entrusted to Abnegation a long
4: time ago. Marcus, stop. Whatever you want from us, you're not going to get it.
2: Marcus glances between his son and Triss.
7: I'm not the enemy here.
2: He storms off. Doors part to reveal Janine on the other side. A black cargo door lifts, allowing entry into a Stark chamber.
21: You found it.
2: The five-sided box sits inside on a pedestal.
10: It was in the home of Natalie and Andrew Pryor, like you said.
2: Janine enters the Stark chamber, which has one glass wall for observation.
10: Mind telling me what's inside?
21: A message from the founders that will ensure the future our people deserve.
2: Each side of the box bears a faction symbol.
21: Divergence will destroy our society. Unless we destroy them.
2: Blue lights flicker and glow on the metal box.
21: And now we can. However, only a divergent can open this box.
2: She cradles her right arm against her body, her hand bandaged.
21: Find them. Every last one of them.
2: Max, the dauntless leader, heads off. Inside the hive structure in Amity, a giant tree stands tall, its top jutting out a circular

0: I'm trying to blend in. It's just not working.
1: Coming through on your right. Okay, here we go. Hey, look, a rainbow.
2: Oh, it's pretty.
3: As a girl looks off, Peter cuts in line.
1: Virtual pathological friendliness with unquestioned pacifism. I love this place. Thank you. Go with happiness.
3: He winks.
1: Oops, excuse me. Hey, Triss, I really like your hair, by the way. Did you try to cut it all short and weird?
4: Peter, why don't you take your food and sit down, huh?
1: Or what?
3: Peter squares up to four.
1: Besides, I think we should all stick together now that we're all officially fugitives.
5: Wait, what do you mean officially fugitives?
1: You don't know. You didn't tell Caleb? Yeah, so now Janine is saying that the attack on Abnegation was orchestrated by a group of renegade divergents and their sympathizers.
5: So they're blaming this whole thing on us?
4: Yeah. Janine needed a reason to petition the council to institute martial law. Now she has one.
3: As Triss passes a table, Amity's matronly representative gives her a nod. A girl eyes Peter.
4: Staying here at Amity is still our best option for now. We need to keep an ear to the ground, find out where the rest of the Dauntless are. Then we can make a move.
0: We need to kill Janine.
3: The small group chooses a table.
4: I know. We're not ready yet.
3: He walks away.
5: Beatrice, you're not being serious, right?
0: No, I am being serious. I'm not going to stop until she's dead.
5: Triss, you can't just go around killing people.
1: No, she's right. Listen to your sister. Triss, I think you should go to Erudite and kill Janine yourself. I'll stay with Caleb so that you don't get him killed, too.
3: Triss blinks back tears.
0: What?
1: Come on, you know.
3: Peter eats casually.
1: Like you did your parents.
3: He holds her gaze with the hint of a smile. She swings her knife at him, but he dodges, then grabs her hands. As he tries to stab her, she blocks him and slices his cheek. She topples their table, pinning him down, and holds her knife to his throat.
6: What do you think you're doing?
3: Four pulls Triss off Peter.
6: My office. Now.
3: Peter kicks a plate.
6: Enjoy your meal, everyone. Enjoy your meal.
4: Just
3: Triss pries herself from Four's grasp. In the matronly woman's office.
6: Was I not clear that the terms of your sanctuary here included nonviolence?
4: Well, I can guarantee you nothing like this will ever happen again.
6: Well, be that as it may, you can no longer stay here with us. Your presence is just too disruptive.
0: Truth is that our sanctuary was never going to last very long here anyways.
7: Was it?
0: With you not standing up to Janine.
6: You don't understand us at all.
0: No, I do understand you. I understand that you think you can stay out of this, but you can't. One day she's going to show up, and Janine is going to take whatever power you think you have away from you.
4: Triss. Look, Joanna, we need a little more time. I need to find out where the rest of the Dauntless are, then we can leave.
6: And then what? Attack Erudite? I will not be a party to violence.
4: And no one's asking you to. We just need a few more days.
3: Joanna stares at Triss, her eyes narrowing.
6: One.
3: Triss meets her gaze.
0: One what?
6: One more chance. You see, to be Amity is to forgive others and yourself. You're hurting, Triss. And my heart goes out to you. I know what it's like to stand helpless while you lose the ones you love.
3: Triss wipes tears away.
6: But killing Janine is not going to bring your mother back. I know you're angry, but you're letting it consume you.
3: A young man runs up the stairs to where the group is meeting.
6: What is it?
3: Striding to a window, Four sees a caravan of armored Dauntless vehicles emerging from the forest. Triss watches with him as the vehicles speed into the clearing. The convoy rolls past the building on the side opposite the window.
6: Stay here and keep quiet.
3: One vehicle plows through a wooden fence leading part of the convoy. As the second armored truck halts outside the stable, Joanna descends from a spiral staircase leading down from her office. She stands in the stable's entrance as Max and Eric approach.
6: Gentlemen? Amity welcomes you. To what do we owe the pleasure?
8: This isn't really a social call, Joanna.
9: We're looking for divergence.
6: I see. Well, of course, anything

0: And I need you to volunteer your faction to be tested.
1: He scans her with a device.
0: New screening technology from Erudite. Now that Janine's heading up the council, the approval process just got a little easier.
2: You're exceeding your jurisdiction.
3: Now, Joanna, what happened to that Amity politeness? The easy way or the hard way? It's up to you.
1: Joanna, with two large scars on her face, looks away and then back.
2: All right. But under protest.
3: Okay, we're good to go. Move it out.
4: Run them up. In the
5: dome. All Amity, report to the dome for new mandatory testing.
1: Peter, Triss, Four, and Caleb crouch in Joanna's office. Four scurries across the room.
6: In the building, let's go. Get inside. Line up.
1: Armed with guns, dauntless guards herd the Amity members into lines.
6: Line it up.
1: Joanna smiles at Eric.
0: You know something, lady?
1: He wears a smirk.
0: You seem awfully stuck in that doorway.
1: As he strolls past her into the stable, Four moves from a window and returns to the others.
7: Eric's here. We need to move now. Come on.
1: Below, Eric reaches the base of the spiral staircase and gazes into the lofted area.
0: What's up there?
2: Just my office.
1: Four watches Eric move away from the stairs.
7: Go, go, go.
1: Caleb, Peter, and Triss hurry past the stairs. Eric reaches the other end of the stable and looks outside. He eyes a white horse.
8: There's two guards with guns.
1: Four opens a window.
9: We're going out the window?
1: Four turns to Peter.
7: We need to split up.
9: Okay, yeah. Okay. Every man for themselves.
7: Good.
1: Peter smiles.
9: Hey, they're up here! Hey!
7: Go, go, go!
9: Hey! Eric, they're up here! Come on, they're getting away!
1: Four, Triss, and Caleb climb out the window onto a roof. Four and Triss jump down, taking out the two armed guards, while Caleb drops to the ground behind them. As the three sprint off, Eric joins Peter on the second floor.
9: Where?
6: Out the window.
1: Eric uses a wrist radio.
9: All right, I got three on foot making a break toward the dome.
6: Got one.
1: In the dome, a guard finds a divergent.
6: Over there!
10: I demand amnesty!
6: Get down now!
10: I'm the leader of abnegations by right!
1: As Marcus blocks a guard, Four sees his father being knocked down. Guards fire at the runaways. Eric shoves past Peter.
6: Detain him!
7: Oh,
6: let's go.
9: Okay.
1: Two guards grab Peter. Four leads Triss and Caleb.
6: Come on, come on.
1: As the three sprint down a dirt road, Eric jumps onto an armored truck giving chase. The three close in on the forest.
6: Come on. Come on.
1: Eric rides on the truck's running board as it converges with others speeding after the fleeing insurgents.
6: Come on.
1: The vehicles draw closer. As Four, Triss, and Caleb disappear into the trees, Eric jumps off the truck and sprints after them, his arms pumping. More guards join him, racing into the forest. His face tense with determination, Eric leaps over a log. Four, Triss, and Caleb move deeper into the forest.
6: Listen!
11: What?
6: Go, go, go, go, go!
1: The trees give way to a field. Four stops and shoots at the guards who return fire from the edge of the trees. Triss and Caleb cross train tracks. Triss shoots as Four sprints toward her. The train approaches, about to cross in front of Triss. Glancing at the long string of train cars, Four leaps across the tracks mere moments before the train hits him. Eric sprints across the tall grass toward the three, his view now blocked by the passing train. Triss, Caleb, and Four run along the tracks on the train's other side. As the other guards hurry toward the train, Triss grabs a handle on one car and leaps on, pushing the door open.
6: Go!
1: She stretches out a hand and Caleb grabs it. Triss pulls him in. Four jumps in after. Eric fires in vain at the train as it recedes. He hurls his gun to the ground. The dauntless guards watch as the train, consisting of two rows of side-by-side cars, glides toward the city. Safe inside one car, the trio catch their breath. Bullet-ridden barrels and sacks spew their contents onto the car floor. People appear from hiding spots in the car.
11: Oh, you folks sure know how to make an entrance.
1: More emerge from the parallel car. A guy with a buzzed mohawk approaches.
7: Factionless.
11: Amity. Oof, you stand like Dauntless.
1: He eyes Caleb.
11: No idea what this one is.
7: Look, just need to get to the city, that's all.
11: Well, too bad. Train's taken. And you damaged our cargo.
1: As Force stares him down, Caleb moves in.
12: Oh, these are abnegation fabric bolts. And you're factionless, right?
8: Caleb.
12: I used to be abnegation. We used to use those same bolts to make clothes for you.
11: You're saying that we're stealing from you.
12: No. I'm no longer abnegation, so technically you're not stealing from me. But no, you're not stealing at all. It's a question of semantics, I suppose, whether it's stealing or charity, but it's all really the same.
1: She shoves the guy.
7: Everybody relax, all right? You made your point. We'll get off your train, all right?
11: Got you. We'll just, everybody just relax, okay? Why don't we,
1: He pushes Caleb, who almost falls out the door.
12: I'm sorry, I was just trying to help.
8: Don't.
11: Oh, yeah, this is gonna be fun, isn't it?
7: Everybody just calm down, all right?
1: Four grabs Triss's wrist. Triss closes her eyes briefly, then strikes the factionless leader. As she and Four grapple with the factionless crowd, Caleb jumps into the parallel car and watches the fight through a small opening on the car's side. Four tosses a guy, but gets slammed against a wall. A factionless pushes Triss to the other wall and tries to punch her. She ducks, and his hand goes through an opening in a door. She slides the door to break his arm. Four shoves a man off the train. Caleb turns to find a guy swinging a knife at him. He ducks, and the serrated blade gets stuck in the wall. As the guy pushes Caleb's face closer to the knife, Caleb kicks him away, then grabs a pipe. He bashes his assailant repeatedly. A blonde girl shoves Triss into the car, but Triss pushes her away, then kicks her in the stomach. The girl falls onto the tracks between the two cars. Triss sees Caleb holding the pipe. He lets it drop. He glances down regretfully at his weapon, then meets his sister's gaze. The factionless leader charges Triss, knocking her down. He pins her, pushing her head off the car's edge. As Triss struggles to break free, Caleb cowers, averting his gaze. The factionless leader strangles Triss and tries to shove her off the train. Triss fights him weakly, her face turning red. Four grabs the guy from behind, slams him against a wall, and headbutts him, hurling him aside. He pulls Triss to her feet. The couple turns to find the leader facing them, with a crowd of factionless waiting behind him. He holds out his hand and receives a knife from a peer. Four meets his gaze.
7: Tobias Eaton.
11: You say that again?
7: Tobias Eaton.
1: The leader lowers the knife.
11: Well, you know him?
7: I am him.
1: The guy taps his brow with his blade.
11: We have been looking for you.
8: What are they talking about? Four.
1: Later, the train rounds a corner at the city's neglected outskirts. Four leaps off with the factionless. Triss follows, rolling as she hits the ground and getting right to her feet.
11: Follow me.
1: Four and Caleb follow the leader away from the tracks toward an overgrown area. Triss joins them.
7: Triss, I'm sorry, I wanted to help.
1: She strides past him. They head into the dank ruins of a building's foundation.
8: for? For? Why are they looking for you? How do they know your name?
1: She holds his arm as they walk. He shoots her a sullen glance, then picks up speed, moving ahead of her. They enter a bustling concrete concourse.
13: This is fashionless. This is insane.
1: Caleb gazes around the extensive corridor, then runs to catch up with the others. On either side, people inhabit cubes with cement walls stacked three stories high and open-faced to overlook the concourse. The guy with the buzzed mohawk glances back at his guests as they approach a group of factionless holding weapons. The crowd parts, and a brown-haired woman stands waiting in the back.
8: Tobias.
1: His wiry gaze flickers over her.
7: Mother.
1: As he steps closer, Caleb leans toward Triss.
7: She was dead.
1: Four brushes past his mom and keeps going.
8: You do.
1: Triss heads after Four. Caleb follows. Later, Four's mother sits at the head of a table, pressing the fingertips of her hands together as she stares at her son. Four glowers.
8: Someone please tell me what's going on here.
1: Triss and Caleb also sit at the table with plates of food.
8: Tobias's father was very abusive. I knew the only way I could ever truly escape him would be to disappear completely. Abnegation helped me fake my death. Anything to protect Marcus's image.
14: But you just left him there alone with Marcus?
8: I was very young. I reached out to him about a year ago. I felt it was finally time to reconnect. I'm still your mother.
7: No, my mother's dead. I went to her funeral when I was 6. And she wasn't trying to reconnect with me. She was trying to use me like you are now.
8: What?
7: She wants an army.
15: An army?
8: I want an alliance.
7: No, what you want is revenge.
8: This isn't about me. It's about putting an end to a system that says one group is more deserving than another. This city may be surrounded by a wall, but it doesn't have to be a prison.
15: I think that's a bit extreme. Hmm? I mean, the faction system isn't perfect, but it's hardly a prison.
8: Let me guess. Erudite?
1: Caleb lowers his gaze.
15: I was erudite.
14: You willing to kill Janine?
8: Absolutely. When I was married to Marcus, I knew her well. And believe me, there's nothing she isn't capable of. But I think you already know that.
7: Triss, we can't trust her.
14: Or maybe she knows.
8: We're on the same side, Triss. I'm factionless because I don't fit into any one faction, and you're divergent because you belong to too many. But we're both a threat to Janine. My people are ready for war if that's what it takes.
7: And then what?
1: She cocks her head.
8: We depose those in power.
7: And once you've done that, once you've killed Janine, who's in power then? See, that's the part that she always conveniently leaves out. Don't you tell me this isn't about you. This is only about you.
8: I know where the remaining Dauntless are hiding.
14: Where?
8: They took shelter in Kandor. As far as I know, they're still there. Think about it. If we were to combine forces, Dauntless and factionless, we'd be unstoppable.
7: That's not going to happen. Thank you for your hospitality, but we'll be leaving in the morning.
14: Or maybe this is
8: the point. Tobias, please reconsider.
1: He smacks the table.
7: Don't you call me that. My name's Four.
1: He glances at Triss, then stalks off. As he heads up some stairs, his mother lifts her brow at Triss.
8: You want to tuck him in, or should I?
1: Triss eyes the woman uncertainly, then follows her boyfriend. On the second floor, she disappears into a room. Caleb picks up his knife and fork.
15: This meal looks lovely.
1: He cuts into a